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0: Hi, I'm Clint Brown, your host for Raven Story. If you live a subsistence lifestyle in Bush, Alaska for long enough, you are bound to see some incredible things. In this chapter of Raven Story, Benedict Jones tells about a time when he saw an 11-foot-long pike.
1: The pike, I noticed, they're a lot smaller than the early days. The average, if you catch whitefish in the springtime, are probably about 3 to 4 feet long, some 5 foot. But now you barely see about 3.5 foot long. They're a lot smaller. I seen one pike that was 11 feet and back in the lakes up there in the Dalby Flats area. It was landlocked. It got in there during the high water. There was no muskrat, no ducks in that lake. Used to be abundance of, it really used to be our duck hunting area. But when that pike got locked into that lake, it killed everything that was in the lake. But and that pike just kept growing. The one elderly from Tanana told me in 1947, he said he seen this pike about 11 foot long and the head about 3 foot wide. I didn't believe him, but he usually hunt pike with a bow and arrow. That's what he was doing. He decided he was going to try to kill it with bow and arrow, but he said it was too big. He said, what am I going to do with it? I can't carry it home. And I took a rest. It was high water, so I took a rest in that knoll there and I started to get back in the canoe and I saw something move alongside my canoe. And I look, and here's the pike. I was going to shoot it with 30-30. Just before I pulled the trigger, I thought, I said, no, I better not. Because if I never hit it right, it's going to bust my canoe with its tail or something. So I let it go. And after that, I thought, what am I going to do? How am I going to carry it home? It's about 15 miles from cabin to paddling, you know. Probably weigh 300-400 pounds.
0: Raven Story is produced at KIYU Galena in partnership with Benedict Jones and the U.S. Fish and Wildlife Service. The interview was conducted by Mike Spindler and Clinton Brown. For Community Radio of Alaska, I'm your host, Clint Brown.

0: All right. Thank you very much.
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10: Sounds wild. Hi, I'm Riley Woodford for the Alaska Department of Fish and Game.
11: I'm hiking along a creek I'm pretty familiar with when I see that the trail is flooded. Skirting the water's edge, I see a beaver dam across the creek. This wasn't here a few months ago. Beavers really are busy animals, and when young beavers disperse, they seek out their own territories, pushing their range. In northern Alaska, climate change is making tundra more suitable for shrubs and plants, plants that beavers eat and use to build their dams and lodges. Beavers are rapidly expanding their range northward. Aerial photos of northwest Alaska from the 1950s show not one single beaver pond. Recent satellite photos have identified more than 11,000 beaver ponds. 50 years ago, beavers were unknown around Kotzebue, north of Nome in northwestern Alaska. There were two beaver dams documented near Kotzebue in 2002, and in 2020, there were 100. This is all well and good for the beavers, but not everyone in the North Country is happy. Beaver dams and ponds block access to traditional areas used for duck hunting and berry picking, and create barriers on creeks where fish used to spawn. They contribute to the spread of the waterborne parasite Giardia, and the proliferation of beaver ponds is causing the tundra to warm even faster. For Sounds Wild, I'm Riley Woodford.

0: Hi, I'm Clint Brown, your host for Raven Story. Springtime is an important time of the year to harvest animals from the land. In this chapter of Raven Story, Justin Patsy talks about springing out for muskrats.
1: 1951, when I got married, I went out muskrat trapping. Me and my wife, we just got married and moved out to camp between here and Cayou, lakes. And we had nothing in the house, you know. When I got married, I barely had a couple of cups and spoons and plates and stuff like that. I had no pots to cook in. Well, anyway, we caught 500 muskrat. I just bring them in, and my wife do all the skinning and the stretching while I'm sleeping. I stay out all night. Well, we went out in May. We stayed out there till the end of May or June sometime. Bring out a tent, but we use canoe because it's lakes between here and Cayou, you know. But there's portage just at the end of the lake, and we make portage and get into another lake and then portage and lake and portage till we hit place across here called Happy Slough. We drag our canoe into the Happy Slough and we come out. We went out by dog team. We pitch out our tent and all our canoe and all our stuff that we want to live on. And then we come back. I come back and brought those dogs back. And I went back to my wife same night to walking distance. You know, when you're young, you can walk long ways. Yeah. And it's frozen, like springtime, you know. Springtime is frozen. It's easy walking. And then, you know, all the shortcuts between here and where we stayed. It's not like coming out by lakes, portage, it's like that, you know. You got to go way around like that. But you could just make straight cut to there. I'm right here.
0: 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And I'm your host, Clint Brown.

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0: Alaska. Well, weather time now for the Lower Keokuk and Middle Yukon Valleys. For tonight in Galena, clear skies, and it'll be a cool one, down to about 17 degrees overnight tonight. However, it'll be shining sun all over our Friday with a high of 33 degrees, but back to 17 over Friday night, and it should be sunny and 37 on Saturday. Checking in with Tannen on now, partly cloudy night ahead for you with a low down about 23 degrees. For tomorrow, mid-30 temperatures and sunshine, should be blue skies through Saturday and Sunday, too. Highs in the 30s and low of 12 degrees Friday night with those clear skies. In St. Mary's, a partly cloudy night for you, too, tonight, and a low in the mid-20s. Tomorrow looks like a high of 39 and sun shining. Your Saturday is looking pretty shiny, too, at 40 degrees. And then Sunday, a slight chance of rain returns to St. Mary's.
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1: Like long time record-breaking coming. Temperatures. We've known that climate change brings hotter temperatures.

Smith with Come Together. Next up, we got Bachman Turner Overdrive with Gimme Your Money, Please.

Auntie Becky, Rebecca Earhart, coming from me and RJ. Happy, happy birthday. We just love you. And it's I Don't Need No Rockin' Chair.

Hope you have a fabulous good day, and that's I Don't Need No Rocking Chair. Next up, we got a little bit of Bon Jovi, Wanted Dead or Alive.

Bon Jovi, Wanted Dead or Alive. Next up, we got 38 Special with Teacher.

special with teacher. Chaz Nikolai called up and he wants to send a happy birthday request out to Rebecca Lynn Folger Earhart. Happy birthday coming from him, Thelma, and Jean Carlo up there in Hughes. And it's a little bit of Roy Orbison with Pretty Woman.

And that is a happy birthday request going out to Rebecca Lynn Folger Earhart, coming from Chaz and Thelma Nikolai and Jean Carlo up there in Hughes. Next up, we got Beatles, Anytime at All.

Well, next up is the late, great Herbie Vent. He used to jam out one-man band, Pack the Halls. And here it is with Karina and Krina.

Jesse Coulter with I'm Not Lisa. Next up, we got a little bit of Jay Giles Band with Angel in Blue.

that is Jay Giles Band with Angel in Blue. And next up, we got a little bit of John Anderson swinging.

And that's a little bit of John Anderson with Swingin'. Next up, we got Sam Cooke with Bring It On Home.

0: Cook with Bring It On Home to Me. Next up, we got Sam Sham and the Pharaohs with Little Red Riding Hood.
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0: This next song is Johnny Paycheck, and this going out to Rose Dayton. After 12 hours of hustling, take this job and shove it.
1: Take this job and shove it.

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Alabama, I'm gonna play in Texas is next.

And that was Alabama, If You're Gonna Play in Texas. And next up, we got Johnny Cash with Ballad of a Teenage Queen.

And that was Johnny Cash with Ballad of a Teenage Queen. Next up, we got a song, George Thorogood with I'm a Steady Rolling Man.

was George Thorogood. I'm a steady rolling man. And I got a happy birthday request going out to Becky Earhart from Bonnie and Randy Thomas in Fort Yukon. And the song is Another Day Old by Eddie Dalton.

play the game tonight. Next up, we got Lenny Kravitz with American Woman.

That is Lenny Kravitz with American Woman and Song Request coming up from William Pilot at the Elder Center, Mungo Jerry in the Summertime.

Paul McCartney with Let Me Roll It. And we got a song request for Waylon Wyatt O.D.

0: And that was Waylon Wyatt with OD. And next up, we got a song request going out to the Fab Five. One Scotch, One Bourbon, One Beer by George Thurgood.
1: I want to tell you a story about the house running blue. 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

0: George Thurgood with one bourbon, one scotch, one beer, going out to the Fab Five from the Ruthless Temptations up there in Guichangi. Next up, we got a little bit of Waylon Jennings with Luckenbach, Texas.
1: The only two things in life that make it worth living

Jennings with Luckenbach, Texas. And I got guest visitor Rose Dayton with the song request, Rod Stewart, Do You Think I'm Sexy?

0: And that is Rod Stewart, Do You Think I'm Sexy? And that's going out to my bro, Rose. She's here as a live visitor at the radio station.
1: Hey.
0: Next up is Leonard Skinner with the Ballad of Curtis Lowe.

And that was Lynyrd Skynyrd, The Ballad of Curtis Lowe. Next up, we got a song request for Tom Petty, You Don't Know How It Feels.

Tom Petty with You Don't Know How It Feels. Got a song request coming from Binka Kriska going out to his bro, Mikey Stickman. And that's a little bit of Start Me Up with the Rolling Stones.

that's a little bit of the Rolling Stones, Start Me Up. That's a song request going out to Mikey Stickman from your bro, Binka Kriska. Next up, we got Shine Down and Simple Man.

that is Shine Down with Simple Man. Next up, we have a song request for John Cougar Mellencamp with Hurt So Good.

that was Steely Dan with Black Friday. Next up, I got a song request going out to all the Yukon men from the Yukon women up there in the Gwichaji. And it's a little bit of Rolling Stones with Honky Tonk Woman.

Rolling Stones with Honky Tonk Woman, going out all to the Yukon men from the Yukon women up there in Gwitjaji. Next up, we got a song request for Sweet Little 16 by the 10 Years After.

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Had a very fun time.

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And this next song request is going out to my na-na-na-na-na people. A little bit of AKA Ninana with a little bit of Bruce Springsteen rocking all over the world.

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Ninana, coming from Rose Dayton down here in Galena with Bruce Springsteen, rocking all over the world.

And that was Stevie Ray Vaughan, Mary Had a Little Lamb. Next up, we got Rolling Stones, and I Can't Get No Satisfaction.

0: little bit of the Rolling Stones, and I can't get no satisfaction, and I tried. Next up is Herbie Vent with T for Texas.
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And we got a song request coming up, going out to my bro Mikey Stickman down in Jackson from Binka. Get out, or no, George Jones, and finally my Friday.

going out to Mikey Stickman down there in Jackson from Binka Kriska. Next up, we got a little bit of Grand Funk Railroad, Some Kind of Wonderful, Love is in the Air. Ronnie Stickman is sending this to his wife, Phyllis Stickman, with love.

some kind of wonderful going out to Phyllis Stickman from the love of your life, Ronnie Stickman. Next up, we got Bon Jovi, Wanted Dead or Alive, coming from Shannon Hardy up there in the Gwichajee, coming to me. Going back to the when we hunted grouse and I plucked the bird and it came back to life. Okay.

Bon Jovi, Wanted Dead or Alive, going out to Nicole Gregory from Shannon Hardy up there in Gwichaji. And this next one is going out to Shannon Hardy from your cousin. And it's a little bit of Elle King and Miranda Lambert, Drunk and I Don't Wanna Go Home. Same way, same way.

one to Shannon Hardy up there in Gwichaji from Kazan. And that's a little bit of Al King and Miranda Lambert with Drunk and I Don't Want to Go Home. Next up, we got CCR with Bad Moon Rising.

little bit of CCR with Bad Moon Rising. Next up, I got a guy named Riley Green, and I'm going to go watch this guy in concert in Vegas with a little bit of The Worst Way.

little bit of Riley Green, Worst Way, and that's how we're going to end the night on a Tracks and Throwbacks with Nicole on a Thursday night.

Welcome aboard, my friends. You are tuned to Modern Jet Set. Thank you for flying the fancy skies. My name is Iris Berkeley. I am your pilot and your flight attendant for flight number 317 of the soundtrack to your utterly fabulous Secret Agent Oh So Funky Life. And this time we took off accompanied by Chinese American Bear, a brand new single from the Pacific Northwest duo on Moshi Moshi Records called Dance, Dance, Dance. And keeping us dancing in the background are Danny Offia and The Freaks, Nigerian Afro soul and boogie band whose breakout album was 1981's Fung With Me. And this song's called 10 Years in Love. We're not thinking in terms of years. We got a short but sweet hour-long flight. And if you need to page any of our in-flight crew, just hit that button over your head with a picture of a cocktail umbrella on it, and someone will be around to help you out shortly. You can also email the flight deck if you'd like any time at all, day or night, 24/7, at mail@modernjetset.com. We have so many new releases and a couple of old favorites snuck in there on this flight, so stay right where you're at. Thanks for flying. It's Modern Jet Set.

Thank you for flying with Modern Jet Set. I am Iris Berkeley. We're about a third of the way through this hour-long flight. We got Okonski in the background. That's a trio led by Steve Okonski. He's originally trained as a classical pianist, and here we hear him in solo mode on a single called All Time. Before that, Daughter of Swords with Morning in Madison. And that's a solo project of North Carolina singer-songwriter Alex Sauser-Morning. They're also a member of Mountain Man. The record's called Alex, and it's out on Psychic Hotline. And on the Psychic Hotline tip, a new single from Sylvan Esso from Ow Infinity. We heard On and On, and to start off that set, CCCC. Two Italian powerhouses on a new collab. That's singer-songwriter and composer Chiara Cibello and Italian producer and DJ Cristiano Cristi, a.k.a. Clap Clap, on a song called New Dimension. We got plenty of dimensions up ahead. You need to give us a shout in the meantime. It's mail at modernjetset.com. We'll send that drinks cart around in a couple of moments. But until then, just kick back and relax. Thanks for flying.

0: some soulful sounds and a classic to wrap up the first half of today's Modern Jet Set Flight. We just heard from Nina Simone from 1967. It was It Be That Way Sometimes. Before that, Parlor Greens with a Dolly Parton tribute. It's their take on Jolene from 2026's Emeralds. And Ghost Funk Orchestra with a song called Yours. It's the first Ghost Funk song to include Camelia Hartman on vocals. They call it an homage to the mid-century bachelor pad music that's often overlooked in dollar bins. So like I said, we're halfway through today's Modern Jet Set Flight. The other half has so much awaiting, so just relax. We got you covered. Thanks for flying the fancy skies.
1: What do you hear when you see this? But what do you hear when you see this color? Anything? Anything?

It's Modern Jet Set. Thank you for joining us on this little hour-long jaunt through the fancy skies. We kicked off our second half with a new single from Toussaint Morrison, Minneapolis multi-hyphenate, with a track called Extra Life. After that, Aloea debuted full-length from the London-based Ethiopian-Egyptian musician Aloea, Maktoub from 2026's Zero. And keeping it on that Ethiopian track, we heard from Sam Gibberis and the Walias Band. That's a classic song called Mich Ine Tuf Figelhu. We got Sharif Megerban and Ali in the background right now with Abade from Tira Cat. That's volume 34 in the amazing Habibi Funk label out of Germany. And plenty more where this comes from on the global tip. If in the meantime, though, you find yourself in need of some more Jet Set loving now or during the rest of your week, you can always find an instant replay of this most recent flight on modernjetset.com, plus archives and all sorts of other fantastic info for you frequent flyers. Or you can always say hi anytime you'd like at mail@modernjetset.com. We're flying over to Hungary, so hang on tight. It's Modern Jet Set.

and friends, we are beginning our final descent here on Modern Jet Set, accompanied by a new project from Adrian Quesada. It's 2026's Trio Assassino. The song is Infinito. Before that, new one from Alabama Shakes, their first album in 11 years, the third single, I Feel Hope Coming. Before that, Tricky featuring Mitch Sanders, first Tricky album in 6 years, Different When It's Silent, we heard Because I Don't Know, and kicked it off with Abase and Black Eye. I'm Iris Berkeley. I want to sincerely thank you for joining me on today's Flight of Fancy. I'll meet you right back here next time for another extra fancy flight. In the meantime, you need anything at all, it's at modernjetset.com. But until we meet again, stay safe, stay sane, stay sassy, and most importantly, stay sexy, my friends.

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1: Welcome to Folk Alley, your weekly deep dive of the best in folk roots and Americana. I'm your host, Cindy House. Coming up, winners of this year's Americana Fest Awards. Ceremony took place September 16th in Nashville. And in the first half of our show, we'll hear from those who were honored in album, duo, emerging act, song, and instrumentalist of the year. I'm going to keep the winners a secret in case you don't know yet or you forgot. First, we're going to start with the big winner of the night, Artist of the Year, and she is certainly having a big year. Recently married, a huge record last year. The award went to celebrated flat picker, singer, and songwriter Molly Tuttle.

0: We're in the middle of a set for Molly Tuttle on Folk Alley. Molly won big as Artist of the Year at Americana Fest in Nashville the other day. That was from her latest full-length album. And also the time she collaborated with a Beatle, Ringo Starr with Look Up. I'm Cindy Howes on Folk Alley. Dolly Parton was also honored at Americana Fest this year with a Lifetime Achievement Award. She had actually pre-recorded a thank you video talking about her connection to Americana, starting with a string of albums in 1998 she called a renaissance in her career. So people were shocked by her video, not only because it was intended to be in absentia, but also because she looked and sounded incredible. And you have to think that video was recorded this past summer, very soon before she died. Dolly Parton never ceases to amaze. Tying her in with Molly, here she is with the First Ladies of Bluegrass.
1: Are we ready, girls?
2: Ready? Yes, I am.
1: One, two, three.

Molly Tuttle is your Artist of the Year at Americana Fest. She was there in Nashville with her brand new husband, Ketch Secor of Old Crow Medicine Show, who she has also collaborated with music, not just in Matrimony this year. Congrats to Molly. Well deserved. Couldn't go to a more powerful musician. Coming up, we're checking out the other winners from the Americana Fest Awards. Next is from someone who's won this award twice in a row. I'm Cindy Howes. This is Folk Alley.

Gillian Welch and David Rawlings were awarded as Duo of the Year for the second consecutive year at Americana Fest in Nashville on September 16th. Gillian Welch was there to accept the award, and she said, "I really thought when I heard we were nominated it was a mistake because we didn't release a record this year. All we did was drive around to play a lot of music. Now I'm standing here and I'm quite overwhelmed with what it feels like to be recognized just for playing a lot of music. I love this community and I love being in this room with all of you." Here's Gillian Welch and David Rawlings.

Ken Pomeroy, who took home the Emerging Act of the Year Award at Americana Fest recently. When she was on stage accepting, she said, "I feel like I've already won the night being sat next to Gillian Welch." So we heard Ken's version of Look at Miss Ohio and Gil and Dave right before that, who also won Duo of the Year. It's Cindy on Folk Alley, and we're checking out the winners from Americana Fest Awards this year. Brandi Carlile was unsurprisingly everywhere at the awards. She won Song of the Year for Returning to Myself. She shared, "This song means a lot to me. I think that everyone must make the journey inward. Everyone needs to, at some point, return to themselves. But when you get there, I hope you realize that we belong to each other and make it a round trip and get right back out again and go find your people." From Brandi Carlile, here's Returning to Myself on Folk Alley.

Wrapping up Americana Fest winners this year, Tyler Childers' Snipe Hunter was Album of the Year. Instrumentalist went to Mandy Furr, who's playing guitar and singing on that Alison Russell song, The Returner, and Brandi Carlile with Song of the Year. Americana Fest Awards took place September 16th in Nashville. Congratulations to all the winners. Pretty good year, I'd say. Coming up, we'll hear a set for a dead mouse. I'm Cindy Howes, and this is Folk Alley.

So a mouse died in my home studio recently, and I won't get too into the details, but it really reeked in there, and I was having a hard time being in there recording. Finally found him, gagged for like 10 minutes, called the exterminator, had it deep cleaned, and I still haven't been back in there. So I made this set to process the grossness and dedicate it to that little troublemaker. This one's for you, Mickey. Here's Loudon Wainwright III with Dead Skunk.

That's Amos Lee wrapping up a set dedicated to the dead mouse I recently found in my studio, where all the windows are still rolled down, or the windows are up, even though the mouse is gone. Greg Brown's smell of coffee, which I stuck my nose in after I found it to try to cleanse my olfactories. And LW3, that's Loudon Wainwright III with Dead Skunk, except it's dead mouse in the middle of my recording rig stinking to high heaven. I don't know if I will ever be the same. I don't know if I'm cut out for the woods. This is a question I ask myself when I am attacked by wasps or discover dead things in my workspace. I digress. Okay, thanks for sticking with me on Folk Alley. This is Cindy House. I have a new song from Pete and Maura Kennedy, who are the Kennedys. Their new album is Smoke Tree, and we'll listen to Without Us.

Wrapping up with some bluegrass legends, the late Hazel Dickens and her musical compatriot Alice Gerard with Let Me Fall. Alice, still around and kicking, in fact, very active in the bluegrass world and in her town of Durham. She's tending to the next generation of bluegrass players and training her dog to get a beer out of the fridge. And we also heard a new song from the Kennedys right before that. It was Without Us from their new album, Smoke Tree. Pete and Maura Kennedy, who first met back in 1992. 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This is Folk Alley.

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2: Well, weather time now for the lower Keokuk and middle Yukon valleys. For tonight in Galena, clear skies, and it'll be a cool one, down to about 17 degrees overnight tonight. However, it'll be shining sun all over our Friday with a high of 33 degrees, but back to 17 over Friday night, and it should be sunny and 37 on Saturday. Checking in with Tananaw now, partly cloudy night ahead for you with a low down about 23 degrees. For tomorrow, mid-30 temperatures and sunshine, should be blue skies through Saturday and Sunday too. Highs in the 30s and low of 12 degrees Friday night with those clear skies. In St. Mary's, a partly cloudy night for you too tonight and a low in the mid-20s. Tomorrow looks like a high of 39 and sun shining. Your Saturday is looking pretty shiny too at 40 degrees. And then Sunday, a slight chance of rain returns to St. Mary's.
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0: This week, Rockin' in the Days of Confusion takes you to 1969. Don't get too comfortable, though, because we jump up to 1974 and then back to 1967. It gets a little confusing, sure, but it's a lot of fun as well. That's Rockin' with the Hermit in the Days of Confusion this week.
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0: On the next Science Friday, the early days of COVID interrupted school and life for kids across the globe. Are there lasting effects?
1: We found that children's scores on executive function dropped by nearly half a standard deviation, and that is something that you rarely see in child development literature.
0: Are the kids all right? 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
4: And I'm Michelle Martin. From its humble beginnings in a converted garage in 1969, Dance Theater of Harlem became an international sensation while defying stereotypes about what black dancers could do. At a time when nearly all touring dance companies were almost all white, founder Arthur Mitchell's approach was revolutionary, so inspiring that then-President Nelson Mandela invited them to perform in South Africa. But artistic excellence was not enough. Crip

0: Hundreds of thousands of Alaskans are receiving their permanent fund dividends this week. This year's payout is $1,200, which includes a $200 energy relief payment. There are a lot of things you could do with the money, but how should you spend it? Laurel Ranker is a financial advisor in Anchorage and suggests dividing up your permanent fund dividend.
1: I love this third approach. So that would be about $400 in this case.
0: Ranker recommends saving a third of your PFD, like putting it in a retirement account or Roth IRA. She advises the second chunk be spent on something you need. For her and probably many other Alaskans, that's snow tires. But Rankert says it can also apply to credit card or medical debt you've been working to pay off.
1: It's what we call squid on your face. Like, you can't really focus on anything else because you've got this expense or this bill kind of staring down at you. And it would just feel good mentally to have that dealt with.
0: If you have multiple debt obligations, she says it's best to pay off the one with the highest interest rate first. And don't worry, Ranker advises splurging that last bit on yourself. The memories you make have added value.
1: So maybe the concert you wouldn't normally buy otherwise, just because those prices are outrageous these days, or an airline ticket that maybe you couldn't buy an entire ticket, but maybe the majority of it would be doable with this amount.
0: PFD week sort of feels like Christmas, but instead of a gift from Santa, it's a check from the state of Alaska with an amount ultimately determined by state lawmakers. Many businesses offer sales to Alaskans around the time they receive the PFD, including Alaska Airlines. The company's annual sale runs through October 5th, and travel experts say using mileage is the most cost-effective approach. But Rankert has a hot take.
1: To not take advantage of PFD sales, but instead wait until Black Friday, because those deals are typically a lot more significant in terms of cost savings.
0: Rankert says there's not necessarily a wrong way to spend your PFD, but that if a better deal may be on the horizon and the only cost is time, it's best to wait. This year's PFD includes a normal dividend of $1,000 plus a $200 energy relief payment combined into one check. Experts say they aren't thinking of the energy money separately, but Alaskans might. Brett Watson is an associate professor of economics at the University of Alaska Anchorage's Institute of Social and Economic Research. When you put a label on money, he says it can change the way people respond to receiving it.
2: When we call cash an energy rebate, people tend to turn up the thermostat. When we call cash a fuel rebate, people tend to buy more fuel, even if they could spend that money on anything else that they wanted to.
0: Of course, there's no requirement that the $200 actually be spent on heating or fuel. This year's $1,200 payout is the smallest since 2021, and Watson says its purchasing power has changed over the decades.
2: The PFD used to represent a larger share of Alaskans' income, and so it's gotten eaten away a little bit by inflation, but also in cuts to dividend spending.
0: The PFD schedule changes slightly each year, but the payment typically hits in early October. Watson says this allows people to plan ahead. Some Alaskans might make purchases early, knowing they can pay them off later, while others might wait for the funds to land in their account before spending.
2: People can start to prepare for getting it. And that means that they can start spending their dividend, if they've got a credit card, fairly early in the year. So a lot of it's about balancing, you know, money that we've spent in the past, money that we've spent today, and money that we're spending in the future.
0: Watson says that means to think of your future self, but everyone has different trade-offs, he says. Watson plans to donate his entire $1,200 PFD to his church in West Anchorage. As for me, I'm following Rankert's advice. I'm going to save some, pay off some debt, and treat myself to a staycation. In Anchorage, I'm Ava White, and this is the Alaska Economic Report.

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2: Hey, IBEW members and affiliates of the IBEW. Retired lineman Dick Hancock is challenging you to donate during the KUAC Fall Fundraiser, October 3rd to the 11th. This challenge will be a dollar-for-dollar match, which will double your donation. So be sure to call in during the fundraiser to get your donation matched.
3: Live from NPR News in Washington, I'm Dave Mattingly. New York Governor Kathy Hochul says she's appointing State Attorney General Letitia James as a special prosecutor to investigate allegations of sexual assault at Cornell University.
4: She'll follow the facts. She'll examine the evidence and go wherever it leads. And if the evidence supports criminal charges, she will pursue them.
3: The governor was speaking last hour. A former student who says she was assaulted by seven students at a fraternity party in 2024 recently filed a civil lawsuit that prompted the local district attorney to reopen his office's investigation, which was conducted previously with the university police. Attorneys for Tennessee death row inmate Krista Gail Pike say Pike is hospitalized in critical condition following the state's failed attempt to execute her. Pike survived two lethal doses administered on Wednesday, prompting Governor Bill Lee to order an outside investigation into what went wrong.
5: It's a tragedy, and it's deeply disturbing to me that that has happened in this state. The people deserve better.
3: The governor has put Pike's execution on hold and canceled the state's only other scheduled execution this year. Pike was convicted of the 1995 killing of a classmate at a job training facility in Knoxville when she was 18. This is NPR News. The U.S. unemployment rate rose slightly in September as employers slowed their pace of hiring. The Labor Department says 29,000 jobs were added during the month, far fewer than the 80,000 to 90,000 expected. The jobless rate went up to 4.2%. Police in France are reporting thousands of arrests amid ongoing demonstrations by high school students protesting underfunded schools and complex university entrance exams. Eritrea is severing diplomatic ties with Ethiopia amid intense fighting in Ethiopia's north. Emmett Livingstone reports.
6: Fighting has raged in northern Ethiopia since the Tigray People's Liberation Front, or TPLF, returned to war against the government last week. Ethiopia blames Eritrea, as well as other countries, for backing the armed group, which fought a devastating civil war with the Ethiopian government between 2020 and 2022. Ethiopia has closed its embassy in Eritrea and expelled 10 Eritrean diplomats over what it called, quote, direct and indirect acts of hostility. Eritrea quickly hit back, severing all diplomatic relations with Ethiopia the same day. The conflict in Tigray is reverberating across a fragile region. There are fears it could spiral even further. For NPR News, I'm Emmett Livingstone.
3: I'm Dave Mattingly, NPR News in Washington.
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0: Good morning and happy Friday, October 2nd. With KUAC News, I'm Tim Ellis. South Korea's national industry minister says the country has not agreed to invest $54 billion in the proposed Trans-Alaska natural gas pipeline. And he says the Asian nation has not even agreed to invest in it at all. The Alaska Beacon reports that's what Kim Jong-kwon told reporters in the capital city of Seoul on Thursday. The South Korean National Industry Minister's remarks came hours after President Donald Trump held a news conference in the White House to incorrectly proclaim that its officials had agreed to spend $54 billion on the Alaska pipeline project as part of a $200 billion investment pledge. Commerce Secretary Howard Lutnick, standing next to Trump during the announcement, said that Korea would invest more than $50 billion in the project, which is intended to carry natural gas from Alaska's North Slope to an export terminal south of Anchorage. In remarks covered by the Korea Times, Kim told reporters, quote, "I lodged a strong protest with Lutnick as the announcement went far beyond what was agreed," end quote. The Korean government has characterized its agreement with the U.S. government as merely a starting point to determine whether the gas project is worthwhile. During Wednesday's misleading announcement, Trump was accompanied by Congressman Nick Begich, Alaska Governor Mike Dunleavy, and Senator Dan Sullivan. All three are Republicans and close allies of the president. Sullivan is in a close race for re-election against Democratic challenger Mary Peltola, who initially applauded the pipeline announcement. The author of a book that takes a critical look at the oil industry and its influence on Alaska politics will speak Saturday in Fairbanks. KUAC contributor Tabitha Williams reports.
10: Lisa Weisler wrote the book Capital Crude, which outlines how the oil industry changed Alaska politics.
11: There are moments in history when you can see where they really did change the the governing philosophy of Alaska's legislators.
10: Weisler worked in Juneau in the Department of Natural Resources. She got a law degree and then worked in the Department of Law on Oil and Gas. Eventually, she became a special assistant to Governor Bill Walker, researching state oil tax credits. At the time, the oil market was crashing, and the state's revenue with it.
11: I ended up doing a history about oil tax credits. The state, when oil prices went way down, and the state was paying more in tax credits than it was getting in revenue from the production tax. And I thought, this would make a good book. And so then I retired after that and spent the next 10 years writing the book.
10: In Capital Crude, Weisler recalls how Alaska lawmakers used to rely more heavily on revenue from the oil and gas taxes and royalties to fund public services.
11: There was a time that I think old-timers will remember when there was more of a bipartisan approach to governing, where legislators would work together in, we'll say, in terms of oil and gas, in terms of getting a sufficient production tax return and using that money to improve Alaska.
10: However, in the 1980s, the politics of Alaska's legislature shifted.
11: The oil industry, because they wanted to make more profit, they wanted to keep taxes low, and they started helping get legislators elected who had what I will call an anti-government, anti-tax perspective. And that ultimately resulted in lower taxes on the industry and drastic budget cuts to government services, you know, all the things that people rely on, education, public safety, health care.
10: Weisler details in her book how this shift led to today's ongoing state budget constraints.
11: That mentality that has led to, I think, where Alaska is both economically and socially.
10: Weisler will share this history and answer community questions alongside UAF Associate Professor of History and Arctic Northern Studies, Philip White, this Saturday at 6 p.m. at Solstice Books. In Fairbanks for KUAC, I'm Tabitha Williams.
0: Fairbanks City Council members indefinitely postponed an ordinance Monday in a unanimous vote that would define how the city handles different classifications of electric bicycles. The Fairbanks Daily News Miner reports that Mayor Mindy O'Neill sponsored the ordinance as a proposed solution to the growing concerns and increased use of more powerful electric motorbikes that use throttles. State law technically prohibits the use of motorized vehicles on public sidewalks and paths, but e-bikes aren't defined in state statute. The Alaska Division of Motor Vehicles also does not register or license them. A 2023 bill sponsored by Fairbanks Democratic Representative Ashley Carrick would have provided a solution, but Governor Mike Dunleavy vetoed the widely supported legislation. O'Neill's ordinance would allow electrical-assisted bicycles that are equipped with pedals and travel at up to 20 miles per hour to use sidewalks or pathways. It would also affirm that more powerful throttle-powered e-motos can only be operated on the roads. The News Miner reports that City Attorney Tom Chard told the council that the state law is a bit vague and that, quote, the ordinance tries to provide clarity and definitions. Local fruits and vegetables were in the spotlight last week at Soldotna's annual Harvest Moon Local Food Festival. The event is put on by the Kenai Local Food Connection, which works to increase access to local produce and to promote healthy eating. Jake Dye with KDLL Radio in Kenai browsed the stalls at the festival and has this story.
12: There's bluegrass music in the air and produce for sale at Soldotna Creek Park, where people are shopping for fruits, vegetables, and other goods. There's crafts and a petting zoo for kids, a performance space, and tents for lectures and demos on everything from protecting gardens from bears to making salad with seaweed. Food trucks feature specials made with the same local produce sold at the festival. Anne Ownbar is the festival organizer for the Kenai Local Food Connection. She says the vibrant scene in Soldotna proves
13: local food is alive and well in Alaska.
12: Ownbar says Alaskans want to feel like they can take care of themselves and one another. Growing and sharing local produce is important, she says, and contributes to a sense of community and self-sufficiency. The Harvest Moon Local Food Festival is the organization's largest undertaking.
13: All the farmers grow all year long, and at the end of the year, they grow for this event. At the end, they know that they have a place where they can sell all their food, not just to the shoppers passing by, but to the food vendors who buy from them to then cook it and give it to the people. And so this is our big, great celebration of all the work we do all year.
12: Those farmers fill a large market space at the festival, providing fruits and vegetables to eager buyers.
14: We're showcasing some of our mushroom products for the most part.
12: That's Henry Kroll. He owns Fresh 365, a hydroponic garden and produce store. Kroll says the festival's an opportunity to present his produce to people interested in local food.
14: Well, it's great just getting out and having people that are unfamiliar with our products in particular stop by and learn and maybe pick something up to take home.
12: An eye-catching tent at the center of the festival is the popular and returning fermentation station. That's where festival volunteers teach attendees how to preserve their produce. At the station, freshly brought greens are chopped, tossed, and canned. The festival's a capstone to the growing season, but like the freshly fermented produce, the memories of a fruitful harvest are sure to last through winter. Reporting from Soldotna Creek Park, I'm Jake Dye.
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2: And good morning. It is 7:19, and we are looking at a Yukon Wireless coming at you. And it's brought to you by Ruby Marine, also by the City of Galena, by the Galena City School District, the United States Bureau of Indian Affairs, the Alaska Community Foundation with Loudoun Tribal Council, Nalato Tribal Council, Tenino Chiefs Conference, Galena Coffee Shop, and Alexander Lake Bed and Breakfast. Right now it's looking like 14.5 degrees here in Galena. Looking at a clear morning out there. It should be sun shining pretty soon. We have Huslia also reporting clear and 14. We got Caltag also 14 degrees and clear skies above them. We're looking at a clear morning in Ruby too. It's 17, but it's cloudy over Tenino apparently with no current temperature showing. We have Nalato at 18 degrees and clear. It's Koyukuk at 16, Hughes at 13. Alakeket over there at 14 with periodic cloud cover, they tell me. In St. Mary's, it's fair and 26. Sunny skies due to you as well. Looking over at Fairbanks, I see overcast conditions over the Middle Valley and 31. And down in Anchorage, it is mostly clear and 35 degrees down that way. We get over to our Yukon Wireless, where first of all, I have to remind you that with temperatures falling, it's time again for City of Galena Piped Water System customers to plug in your circulating pumps to avoid freeze-ups. It's definitely getting cold enough to do it. So save yourself some hassle and stay warm out there as the temperature drops around here. If you know anything about flooding in Galena, and I know a lot of you do, you know, you're laughing at me now thinking, well, of course we know. Well, HDL Engineering is collecting information on historic floods right now. They want your stories. Contact Bruce Bowles at 907-538-9017 or Nate Burns at 907-564-2105. There's also an email of nburns@hdalaska.com. Of course, that's all linked up for you at the top of the Yukon Wireless page. The City of Galena is still commissioning the solar battery energy storage system and solar array system through today. They're still working on it today, so during this period, be aware residents may experience intermittent and unplanned power outages. As testing and system integration are completed, these temporary outages are necessary to ensure the safe and reliable operation of Galena's upgraded electrical system. They appreciate your patience and understanding as they work to improve our community's power systems, and they thank you. At the City of Galena and at Sustainable Energy for Galena, Alaska. Heard from Tim Kalki yesterday, too. He wanted me to reiterate that they do apologize for this, but there will be some intermittent interruptions in the power as they do this work. The Larson Charlie Community Hall tonight, the host for bingo. We will be playing a 10-game slate of bingo games, the pull tabs on site. We'll have the doors open no later than 6:30 in the games. Looking to start that right around 7 o'clock with a $550 progressive bingo game now at 54 numbers or less. We hope to see you out there tonight, 7 o'clock at the hall. Please bring a friend. We got a 15-player minimum we have to make in order to make a real game of it now. The City of Galena Water System customers need to call in your water meter readings to the office at 907-656-1301, and they thank you again at the City of Galena. The Loudoun Tribe's Walking and Biking Trail Improvement Project is on the table, and they have a public notice available for you to check out there. They're looking to do some improvements, and they'd love your public comment on any thing they're doing over there, and they have a PDF document linked at the wireless there for you to investigate further and let them know what you think. There's a training exercise coming up for the Alaska Blanket Exercise through Loudoun Tribal Council. This will be on October 8th from 11 to 2. If you want to become an Alaska Blanket Exercise facilitator, this is your chance to join in for this training. It's for people who have already completed the Alaska Blanket Exercise as a participant. Come on out and talk to Janessa. She is at 331-0347. Again, that's October 8th, 11 to 2, here in Galena at Loudoun. And directly following that, of course, the traditional healing gathering at SHS. They will

0: be doing this, reconnecting, rebalancing, and recharging. And speaking of power outages, it just went out, like, just this minute. But I'm happy to say that the battery backups are beeping at me, and they appear to be working and keeping me on the radio and on the stream, too. So those of you that are working on battery or out in your cars and trucks, I'm glad to still be talking to you. We have guest speakers at the traditional healing gathering where they're rebalancing, reconnecting, and recharging, you know. Oh, it's back on. Okay. The Alaska Blanket Exercise will be going on, the First Moose Potluck, fiddle music, card games. There'll be lots of crafting, lots to talk about, and just fun in general, and good people. Janessa Miller at Loudon at 331-0347, taking the lead on that. We also have the agenda posted now for the traditional healing gathering. Click that right under their flyer in the bulletin section. That's your Yukon Wireless webpage. The registration deadline for the November 3rd general election in Alaska is October 4th. If you're not already registered to vote or you need to update your existing registration, please contact the Fairbanks Division of Elections office at 866-959-8683 or visit elections.alaska.gov. Anyone with a state valid ID card or driver's license can use the state elections website to register or make changes to an existing registration. Make sure you're ready to vote, my friends, and double-check that registration to make sure it's up to date and still valid out there. Don't get turned away. The Alaska Commercial Company Liquor Store will be closed on Election Day just to make sure you are prepared to get out and make that vote on October 6th. Everybody get out and vote, vote, vote. And be informed as you go into the big one on November 3rd, the general election also coming up, of course. Tananaw Chiefs Conference hosting two virtual candidate forums in October to provide our tribes and rural communities an opportunity to hear directly from candidates who will appear on the ballot on November 3rd. Those candidate forums coming up on Tuesday, October 6th and Thursday, October 8th, noon to 2 each day. We'll have links for those online meetings here real soon. And in the meantime, take the survey that they've got up there. You can click that at the wireless and help pick the questions that will be posed to the candidates ahead of the November 3rd general election. Be informed and cast your vote. City of Galena municipal elections, as I mentioned, coming up on October 6th. That's getting real close. That's just next week. So it'll be a good idea to peruse the sample ballot that they've posted for you at the Yukon Wireless. You can also download absentee voting instructions and get that done early. If you think you might not be around on the big day, make sure you vote anyway, absentee in person or by mail. Instructions are there for you. Don't miss out on it now. Under meetings currently, SEGA, Sustainable Energy for Galena, Alaska, is inviting you to their forthcoming community energy planning meeting. That'll be October 5th, this coming Monday at 6 p.m. at the Larson Charlie Community Hall. Come join them as they bring you up to date on everything that has been happening with their current projects, including the hydrokinetic pilot project, the biomass heated greenhouse planning initiative, the solar array progress that I was just speaking about, and a lot more. Whether you're a longtime supporter or just curious about what's going on with your energy, stop by and listen in. Your voice and input matter and are greatly appreciated. There's a Zoom link to attend that remotely as well. Click that up or come out in person on Monday at the hall at 6 p.m. with SEGA. The Loudon Tribe holding its next regular meeting on Tuesday, October 6th at 6:30 p.m. in the tribal office. They have an agenda for you. Come and grab it. The Galena City School District identifies, locates, and evaluates children who may have disabilities and need special education or related services under the Individuals with Disabilities Education Act or IDEA. They're responsible for identifying, locating, and evaluating children ages 3 through 21 who reside within the district's geographic boundaries and may need special education services. This includes children attending public schools, private schools, charter schools, correspondence programs, homeschools, as well as children who are homeless, highly mobile, wards of the state, or who have been suspended or expelled. They want to help you. Please see the full description of that program and how to participate. Click that up at the wireless and see their flyer about the Child Find event coming up at Sidney C. Huntington School. This is a family night, October 13th at 5:30 p.m. That's October 13th at 5:30. Infant learning program for birth to age 3. There's a vision and hearing screening program. There's also free developmental screenings for ages 3 to 5. During family night, that's October 13th at 5:30 p.m. Contact info, there's an email. It's not very radio friendly. You'll want to come by and grab that up and get in contact with the Galena City School District trying to help your kids. They will help you, you know. The healthcare corner, let's talk about it. You know, the Tanana Chiefs Conference dental hygienist Barbara Sylvester will be in Galena twice more during the winter. Once in February and again in the spring and May. Great opportunities to take care of yourself with Anitha Peterson. She's in town now through October 19th. Michael Stempak to relieve her on the 19th. You have the eye clinic coming out October 20th through the 22nd. And Dr. Richmond already has begun her visits on the dentist side. Make sure you take care now and make the appointments. They will help you. I think the dentist is in town for one more day today. And they are, of course, closed on Monday, October 12th for Indigenous Peoples Day. Doyon, still looking for board members. You know your deadline approaches on that. It's Monday. The last day is Monday to declare your nomination or nominate somebody else. If you're 18 or older and a voting shareholder of Doyon, there's 4 positions on the board of directors open. 907-459-2177 or fill out the application online at www.doyon.com. Cruising down to job openings, the Loudoun Tribe, inviting qualified professional engineering firms to submit proposals to prepare plans, specifications, and estimates for construction of the Galena Dyke Road Restoration and Improvement Project. That's Alvin Williams' territory over there at Loudoun. He's the transportation coordinator. He's got a very detailed letter for you all about the details on that job. And he is at 331-0347 with any questions you might have. The Loudoun Tribe of Galena also looking for a tribal victims program manager, and today is the deadline to apply. They're looking for somebody to manage their victims of crime grant and programs. Talk to them at the tribal office in person as the deadline approaches end of day today, or email office at loudountribe.com. Plenty of other opportunities. The latest is also from the living facility. They're looking for cooking talent over there at the living facility, trying to get the congregated lunches with the elders back on track. Give Ginger a call at 656-2574. And of course, others are hiring too. The Edgar Nolner Health Center, they've got the medical apprenticeship program. It's a medical assistant. A job is up, full-time position to get trained at the same time. It's beautiful. The Galena City School District also hiring big at www.galenaalaska.org. I'm hungry. How about you? You know, I'm afraid Galena Coffee Shop is closed today. They'll be back with you early, bright and early on Monday. Don't worry about that. And by the way, the Bison Bakery Pizza Shop is closed next week, October 8th through the 14th. So they'll see you later on in the month. Martin will be back on the case. October 2nd at SHS, the breakfast looks like assorted cereal with Pop-Tarts and applesauce cups this morning. At Gala for breakfast, they have smoothies and cinnamon coffee cake with sausage this morning. And it's pizza day. It sounds like, no, Hot Pockets day. Excuse me. It's pepperoni supreme and cheese Hot Pockets and broccoli today for lunch. And for dinner, it's pot roast and mashed potatoes, veggies, and some encores tonight at the Gala cafeteria. Checking in with the weather, it's 14.5 degrees right now in Galena. Looks like we're going to have sunshine pretty soon to rise us to about 32. So it's going to stay a little frosty out there today. It'll be clear tonight with a low of 15 to 20. Tomorrow, we're going to break the freezing mark and get to an entire 35 degrees for Saturday. And it's looking like a sunny Sunday, too, and 37 degrees there. And next week, looking a little cloudy again with chances of snow. It's Tanana, overcast and no current temperature, but you're looking to rise to 33 in your neighborhood today under the sun. It'll be clear tonight with lows in the mid-teens, highs tomorrow reaching upper 30 temps, and more sunshine coming for Saturday and partly sunny Sunday over there and a high of 39. Also, looking at a chance of snow developing by Sunday night, Monday. In St. Mary's, it's fair. It's 26 degrees. It's sun shining on your Friday with a high of 35 to 40. Partly cloudy tonight and a low in the mid-20s. For tomorrow, upper 30s again and more sunshine coming. But by Sunday, the clouds are going to roll back in. and you've got just the lightest chance of snow Sunday night and a cloudy week ahead next week. So enjoy the weekend. It's going to be very bright and shiny for you. And I am going to try to do the same at 8 o'clock, you know, and shine myself up a little bit here and have some breakfast. I will talk to you then. Come on back.
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1: Good morning and happy Friday, October 2nd. With KUAC News, I'm Tim Ellis. South Korea's national industry minister says the country has not agreed to invest $54 billion in the proposed Trans-Alaska natural gas pipeline. And he says the Asian nation has not even agreed to invest in it at all. The Alaska Beacon reports that's what Kim Jong-kwon told reporters in the capital city of Seoul on Thursday. The South Korean National Industry Minister's remarks came hours after President Donald Trump held a news conference in the White House to incorrectly proclaim that its officials had agreed to spend $54 billion on the Alaska pipeline project as part of a $200 billion investment pledge. Commerce Secretary Howard Lutnick, standing next to Trump during the announcement, said that Korea would invest more than $50 billion in the project, which is intended to carry natural gas from Alaska's North Slope to an export terminal south of Anchorage. In remarks covered by the Korea Times, Kim told reporters, quote, "I lodged a strong protest with Lutnick as the announcement went far beyond what was agreed," end quote. The Korean government has characterized its agreement with the U.S. government as merely a starting point to determine whether the gas project is worthwhile. During Wednesday's misleading announcement, Trump was accompanied by Congressman Nick Begich, Alaska Governor Mike Dunleavy, and Senator Dan Sullivan. All three are Republicans and close allies of the president. Sullivan is in a close race for re-election against Democratic challenger Mary Peltola, who initially applauded the pipeline announcement. The Alaska Office of Special Prosecutions has determined that it will not prosecute a Fairbanks-based Alaska State Trooper who fatally shot a man on July 7th after a short car chase. According to a news release issued Thursday by the State Department of Law, the Office of Special Prosecutions decided after a review of the case to not charge Trooper Sergeant Brent Hatch for shooting 20-year-old Thomas Aquino of Fairbanks. The release said there was insufficient evidence to disprove beyond a reasonable doubt Hatch's claim that he acted in self-defense when he shot Aquino after a 90-second car chase in downtown Fairbanks. A trooper dispatch says Hatch shot at Aquino after he allegedly drove his vehicle toward the officer as he was giving commands for the suspect to stop. After the shooting, EMS personnel transported Aquino to Fairbanks Memorial Hospital, where he was pronounced dead. Hatch had worked for troopers for about 18 years when the shooting occurred. He also had 5 years of prior law enforcement experience. The Office of Special Prosecutions' review of the case is a routine response to officer-involved shootings. Fairbanks City Council members indefinitely postponed an ordinance Monday in a unanimous vote that would define how the city handles different classifications of electric bicycles. The Fairbanks Daily News Miner reports that Mayor Mindy O'Neill sponsored the ordinance as a proposed solution to the growing concerns and increased use of more powerful electric motorbikes that use throttles. State law technically prohibits the use of motorized vehicles on public sidewalks and paths, but e-bikes aren't defined in state statute. The Alaska Division of Motor Vehicles also does not register or license them. A 2023 bill sponsored by Fairbanks Democratic Representative Ashley Carrick would have provided a solution, but Governor Mike Dunleavy vetoed the widely supported legislation. O'Neill's ordinance would allow electrical-assisted bicycles that are equipped with pedals and travel at up to 20 miles per hour to use sidewalks or pathways Airways. It would also affirm that more powerful throttle-powered e-motos can only be operated on the roads. The Newsminer reports that the ordinance would also authorize the Fairbanks Police Department to impound any e-motos in violation of those provisions or those operating without proper registration, insurance, or license. Hundreds of thousands of Alaskans are receiving their permanent fund dividends this week. This year's payout is $1,200, which includes a $200 energy relief payment. There are a lot of things you could do with the money, but how should you spend it? Alaska Public Media's Ava White talked to a financial advisor and an economist for some expert advice.
2: Laurel Ranker is a financial advisor in Anchorage and suggests dividing up your permanent fund dividend.
3: I love this third approach, so that would be about $400 in this case.
2: Ranker recommends saving a third of your PFD, like putting it in a retirement account or Roth IRA. She advises the second chunk be spent on something you need. For her and probably many other Alaskans, that's snow tires. But Ranker says it can also apply to credit card or medical debt you've been working to pay off.
3: It's what we call squid on your face. Like, you can't really focus on anything else because you've got this expense or this bill kind of staring down at you, and it would just feel good mentally to have that dealt with.
2: If you have multiple debt obligations, she says it's best to pay off the one with the highest interest rate first. And don't worry, Ranker advises splurging that last bit on yourself. But she recommends an experience over tangible items because the memories you make have added value.
3: So maybe it's a concert ticket that you wouldn't normally buy otherwise, just because those prices are outrageous these days. Or an airline ticket that maybe you couldn't buy an entire ticket, but maybe the majority of it would be doable with this amount.
2: PFD week sort of feels like Christmas, but instead of a gift from Santa, it's a check from the state of Alaska with an amount ultimately determined by state lawmakers. Many businesses offer sales to Alaskans around the time they receive the PFD, including Alaska Airlines. The company's annual sale runs through October 5th, and travel experts say using mileage is the most cost-effective approach. But Rankert has a hot take.
3: To not take advantage of PFD sales, but instead wait until Black Friday, because those deals are typically a lot more significant in terms of cost savings.
2: Rankert says there's not necessarily a wrong way to spend your PFD, but that if a better deal may be on the horizon and the only cost is time, it's best to wait. This year's PFD includes a normal dividend of $1,000 plus a $200 energy relief payment combined into one check. Experts say they aren't thinking of the energy money separately, but Alaskans might. Brett Watson is an associate professor of economics at the University of Alaska Anchorage's Institute of Social and Economic Research. When you put a label on money, he says it can change the way people respond to receiving it.
4: When we call cash an energy rebate, people tend to turn up the thermostat. When we call cash a fuel rebate, people tend to buy more fuel, even if they could spend that money on anything else that they wanted to.
2: Of course, there's no requirement that the $200 actually be spent on heating or fuel. This year's $1,200 payout is the smallest since 2021, and Watson says its purchasing power has changed over the decades.
4: The PFD used to represent a larger share of Alaskans' income, and so it's gotten eaten away a little bit by inflation, but also in cuts to dividend spending.
2: The PFD schedule changes slightly each year, but the payment typically hits in early October. Watson says this allows people to plan ahead. Some Alaskans might make purchases early, knowing they can pay them off later, while others might wait for the funds to land in their account before spending.
4: People can start to prepare for getting it. And that means that they can start spending their dividend, if they've got a credit card, fairly early in the year. So a lot of it's about balancing, you know, money that we've spent in the past, money that we've spent today, and money that we're spending in the future.
2: Watson says that means to think of your future self, but he says everyone has a different trade-off. Watson plans to donate his entire $1,200 PFD to his church in West Anchorage. As for me, I'm following Rankert's advice. I'm going to save some, pay off some debt, and treat myself to a staycation. In Anchorage, I'm Ava White.
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8: Good morning, I'm Michelle Martin. Mike Tomlin was the Super Bowl winning head coach of the Pittsburgh Steelers for almost two decades. It turns out he had another job, Minecraft architect. Tomlin first discovered the game 12 years ago when his kids couldn't stop playing it. They started building a city together. As his kids grew, they played the game less, but he kept with it. He launched a YouTube channel this week showing off what has become a sprawling metropolis, including, quote, an appropriate number of public restrooms. It's Morning Edition.
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8: 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I'm Michelle Martin.
9: And I'm Steve Inskeep. Good morning. San Francisco is keeping its flock cameras. The city says surveillance helped to reduce car crimes. Greg Rosalski looked into this for NPR's Planet Money newsletter.
10: We compared San Francisco police data for January through August of this year with the same months in 2022. Car thefts are down almost 59%. Car break-ins, they're down more than 82%.
11: One of the most important factors was the introduction of technology.
10: That's San Francisco District Attorney Brooke Jenkins. In March 2024, San Franciscans voted to make it easier for the police to use drones and surveillance cameras. That same month, the police began installing license plate readers made by Flock Safety.
11: What the license plate reader cameras have absolutely done, and we do have proof of that, is given the police the ability to catch people who have engaged in crime.
10: Flock cameras photograph passing vehicles and use AI to scan their plates and capture other details like make and model or even bumper stickers. It puts it all in a searchable database. The police say this high-tech system has been instrumental in reducing crime. However, there were many other changes over the last few years in San Francisco. They got a new DA who was more aggressive on crime. The police stepped up patrols in tourist spots known for car break-ins. So how much credit does Flock actually deserve for the drop in car crime? There's actually not much rigorous research on the effect of Flock on crime. The most ambitious study so far is one by University of South Carolina crime researchers Scott Morgos and Ian Adams. Here is Adams.
12: What we find is that motor vehicle theft drops by about 11% in aggregate in the first year as agencies adopt that technology.
10: That estimate comes from comparing crime trends in more than 200 police jurisdictions that adopted Flock with those that didn't. This is just one study, and it hasn't yet been peer-reviewed. That said, the study backs up some of the claims made by San Francisco leaders. Chad Marlowe, he's not convinced. He's with the American Civil Liberties Union, and he leads a campaign called Get the Flock Out. He portrays this technology as helping to create a sort of dystopian surveillance state, one that can record people's movements whether or not they're suspected of a crime.
13: So it can be used to go after any vulnerable group or any group that the government agency that controls the data or can access the data wants to go after. And we've seen that.
10: There have been many reports of abuse of the Flock system around the nation, from improper searches, including officers using it to stalk ex-girlfriends, to unauthorized data sharing with federal immigration enforcement. Flock says it's adding new safeguards, including automatically suspending users whose searches meet criteria for abnormal use. This week, the San Francisco mayor announced he was tightening rules too. And District Attorney Jenkins, she's announced she's pushing for state legislation to make misuse of this data a crime.
11: I didn't want to see us lose the opportunity to use this technology.
10: San Francisco leaders are betting it can keep Flock's crime-fighting benefits while putting stronger safeguards in place that prevent abuse. Greg Rosalsky, NPR News.
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readings, I'm surprised to find my mind still fairly sound. I guess Nashville was the roughest, but I know I've said the same about them all. We received our education in the cities of the nation, me and Paul. Almost busted in Laredo, but for reasons that I'd rather not disclose. But if you're staying in a motel there and leave, just don't leave nothing in your clothes. And at the airport in Milwaukee, they refused to let us board the plane at all.

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Guess Nashville was the roughest, but I know I've said the same about them all.

Kitty Wells and Charlotte Bride. The show was long and we're just sitting there, and we'd come to play and not just for the ride.

It's Willie Nelson. I don't know who Paul is, but, you know, sounds like they're pretty good pals. It's 8:06 on Friday. I hope you're set up for a fine weekend out there. Always rooting for you, you know. It's 15 degrees here in Galena. It's starting a little cloudy up there, it looks like, but we're supposed to get a sunny one around here. I hope it doesn't make a liar out of me again. The light is just starting to come up here in Galena, and it looks like there's some fog over the river. I can just barely see the trees on the other side. Looking forward to the sun today, we hope. It's Hoosley, a clear and 14. It's Caltag also at 14 degrees, and clear skies above them. We have Ruby, clear and 17, but staying cloudy over Tananaw for the time being anyway, and no current temperature on you there. We'll kick that one of these days. It's Nalato, 16 degrees, clear with periodic clouds. We have clear over Koyukuk reported at 16 degrees. Hoosley, I make that Hughes, reporting a clear 14-degree morning, and it's also looking like it's trying to clear off over Allakeket, too, at 15 degrees. Over in St. Mary's, it's a little warmer at 24, and the wind is even giving you a break. It's just 5 miles an hour on the windsock on my digital readout here, and fair skies and sunshine on the way. Staying cloudy there in Fairbanks, I hear, at 31 degrees. You got a 20% chance of snow this morning, but it's supposed to be sunny later on. We'll watch for it. Nenana, too, looking for the sun to come out. It just hasn't quite done it yet. It's 28 degrees and overcast. We have fair skies in Fort Yukon and Circle and a partly sunny day coming. And we look at Tok for an overcast day there, too. And 26 degrees, also expecting sun later on. That's right. And it's Joe Cocker right now. It's always good to have friends.

0: Joe Cocker really liked the Beatles, you know, and so do I. I've made that pretty clear over the years here. So help a friend today, will you? It's looking like 8:12 on the clock on Friday morning. Should I say it again? Friday. Yes. The price of gold today is currently $4,148.80 an ounce. That's down $49.10. The price of silver is now $60.58 an ounce, and that's down $1.17 this morning. Crude oil futures currently trading at $91.10 a barrel, and that's down $1.76. We're looking at Wednesday's close now for Alaska North Slope crude. It was $105.94 a barrel. That was up $1.34, while West Texas Intermediate closed at $90.42 a barrel. And that was up $1.04.
1: You're listening to Statewide News from Alaska Public Media. I'm Ava White. Korea has not agreed to invest $54 billion in the proposed Trans-Alaska Natural Gas Pipeline and has not even agreed to invest at all, according to what its national industry minister, Kim Jong-kwon, told reporters in Seoul on Thursday. The Alaska Beacon reports his remarks came hours after President Donald Trump held a news conference in the White House to incorrectly proclaim that officials from the Asian nation had agreed to spend $54 billion from a $200 billion investment pledge on the pipeline project. Commerce Secretary Howard Lutnick, standing next to Trump during the announcement, said that Korea would invest more than $50 billion in the project, which is intended to carry natural gas from Alaska's North Slope to an export terminal south of Anchorage. In remarks covered by the Korea Times, Kim told reporters, quote, "I lodged a strong protest with Lutnick as the announcement went far beyond what was agreed," end quote. The Korean government has characterized its agreement with the U.S. government as merely a starting point to determine whether the gas project is worthwhile. In a post on social media, Korean President Lee Jae-myung acknowledged difficulties in negotiations with the United States over the Alaska LNG project. During Wednesday's misleading announcement, Trump was accompanied by Republican Nick Begich, Alaska Governor Mike Dunleavy, and Senator Dan Sullivan. All three are Republicans and close allies of the president. Sullivan is in a close race for re-election against Democratic challenger Mary Peltola, who initially applauded the pipeline announcement. A third dead beluga whale has been reported in Cook Inlet in just a matter of days. Verena Gill with NOAA Fisheries says that it's common this time of year.
2: Often see a pulse in the fall. Obviously, it'll be good to figure out what's going on, but it is not particularly alarming. This kind of thing has happened before.
1: Gill says roughly 8 to 15 Cook Inlet belugas are reported dead each year. 11 have been reported so far this year. It's still unknown how the beluga spotted this week died. Two of the whales were found floating in the Kinnick Arm on Monday. The third was spotted the following day on the opposite side of the inlet near Tyonik. Pathologists have been able to necropsy just one of the whales so far after its body was towed to shore near the Ship Creek small boat launch. They determined the whale was a 22-year-old female who researchers have been tracking for years and nicknamed Treasure. Gill says there were no visible signs of trauma. Cook and the beluga whales are endangered. In 2023, scientists estimated the population at roughly 331 whales. This is Alaska Public Media.
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0: You're listening to Statewide News from Alaska Public Media. I'm Ava White. The U.S. Navy will commission its latest destroyer this Saturday in Whittier. The USS Ted Stevens is named for Alaska's longtime U.S. senator. Alaska Public Media's Wesley Early took a tour of the ship yesterday and has this story.
1: Ted Stevens was a titan of Alaska politics, serving in the U.S. Senate from 1968 to 2009. Captain Mary Katie Hayes, the commanding officer of the late senator's namesake destroyer, says naming the vessel after Stevens honors his lifetime of public service.
2: Whether it was serving in the Army Air Corps during World War II, advocating for statehood, or later on in the Senate, everything he did revolved around serving as community. And I think that's a really important lesson, not just for our sailors, but for everyone. We can all make our communities better.
1: Stevens died in a plane crash in 2010 at the age of 86. Navy officials announced in 2019 that a new destroyer would be named in Stevens' honor. Construction began in Mississippi in 2020, and it was officially launched 3 years later. Hayes says she's been around for much of the process.
2: I've been here the longest. I've been here 4 years, and some crew members are pretty new. Some of them even reported just last week.
1: The ship measures 510 and a half feet long and 66 feet wide, carrying a crew of roughly 340. The Ted Stevens even includes a painted Alaska flag on top of its large artillery gun on the front, or forecastle, of the vessel. Hayes says crew members were ecstatic to visit Alaska.
2: When it hit everybody is when we pulled into Whittier here, and we were like, wow. And all of a sudden, the light bulb went off, and it was like this amazing, like, this is going to be the most special week of our lives. And there were like otters out here and whales, and we were like, okay, we got to focus on docking the ship.
1: The USS Ted Stevens will officially be commissioned on Saturday, October 3rd. Reporting in Whittier, I'm Wesley Early.
0: A Coast Guard crew from Air Station Sitka rescued a man earlier this week after his fishing boat sank near Murder Cove on the southern tip of Admiralty Island. A statement published by the Coast Guard Wednesday said the man was in stable condition. The fishing vessel Tai'i had departed from Sitka on Friday and was expected to arrive in Ketchikan after the weekend. On Monday, the Coast Guard received word that the boater hadn't been heard from since early Sunday morning. After unsuccessful attempts to contact him over VHF radio and by cell phone, the Coast Guard launched a helicopter and the Petersburg-based cutter Pike. Around 3 p.m., a Good Samaritan vessel found an ice chest and a life raft in Murder Cove. A couple of hours later, the Coast Guard found the man on the shore of Admiralty Island, 2 miles east of the cove. The crew hoisted him aboard the helicopter and brought him back to Sitka. This is Alaska Public Media.
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0: This is statewide news from Alaska Public Media. I'm Ava White. Kotzebue has faced ongoing water supply issues for several years. Routine testing in August revealed another issue. Drinking water in some homes exceeds the federal limit for lead, according to state officials. KOTZ's Desiree Hagen reports.
1: Kotzebue is one of only two communities in Alaska whose drinking water is currently over the federal limit for lead. That comes after the city collected water samples from 10 Kotzebue homes during a routine check in August. Two came back above the Environmental Protection Agency's lead action level of 15 parts per billion. That triggers extra testing, public notice, and a review of how the water is treated. Cindy Christian manages the State Department of Environmental Conservation's drinking water program.
2: The water is safe to drink. It is just related to those two locations.
1: Lead can have detrimental effects on health. It is most dangerous for young children and pregnant women. In kids, it can lower IQ and cause learning and behavior problems. In adults, it's linked to high blood pressure, heart disease, and kidney problems. The EPA currently doesn't require additional action until lead reaches a certain level in drinking water. But the agency says there is no safe level of lead. Christian says Kotzebue hasn't gone over the lead limit in past testing.
2: And they do have to test annually, and they haven't exceeded any lead levels. This year was kind of unique.
1: The city says what changed this year was the water itself. In a written statement, officials said Vortac Lake, one of Kotzebue's two drinking water sources, was pumped almost empty in summer 2025, ahead of planned repairs to its dam. Most of the water in the lake is now from last winter's snowmelt. According to the city, that water has very low alkalinity, meaning it has little natural ability to neutralize acids. City officials say the water can be more corrosive to older household plumbing, like brass faucets and leaded solder, allowing lead to leach into water. The city has added more soda ash to municipal water to raise the alkalinity and reduce corrosion. City and state officials say the city's pipes are not a source of lead. Christian says the lead most likely comes from the older fixtures in individual homes.
2: Lead is usually leached from fixtures. And in Alaska, those fixtures are usually like kitchen faucets that were manufactured prior to 2014.
1: That was the year a federal law sharply limited how much lead can be in plumbing products, including pipe fittings and faucets. Christian says checking your home's plumbing fixtures is a good start.
2: If people are concerned about high lead levels, the best thing they can do is have a look at their faucets and make sure that they have faucets that are newer.
1: Because of the results, the city is doubling the number of homes it tests from 10 to 20 and will test twice a year instead of once. State and city officials say the lead isn't related to Kotzebue's other water problems. Those include high manganese, which turned tap water brown in 2023 and 2024, and disinfectant byproducts, chemicals that form when chlorine reacts with natural materials in the water, which have repeatedly exceeded federal limits for at least the last 5 years, according to EPA records. In Kotzebue, I'm Desiree Hagen.
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It's Bob Wills this morning at 8:33. I guess we better be happy now. You know, it's looking kind of foggy out here in Galena right now. And that fog is getting a bit thicker over the Big River currently. It's 16 degrees, and we're looking to clear out these clouds and turn sunny today. We're hoping with a high of 32 this afternoon, a low tonight in the upper teen range, staying clear and sunny for Saturday and Sunday here. They're promising a very bright weekend with highs 35 to 40. Checking in, tanning on now. It's overcast and no current temperature on you, but a sunny sky and a high of 33 expected this afternoon. Clear tonight and a low in the mid-teens. For tomorrow, upper 30s and sun shining. You're looking at upper 30s and partly sunny Sunday in Tanana. Swinging over to St. Mary's now. It's fair skies and 24 degrees to begin your Friday. The sun's going to come out and bring you a high of upper 30s around there today. Your winds out of the northeast, just 5 to 10 miles an hour. Partly cloudy tonight, low in the mid-20s. Look for that wind to increase to 15 over the weekend. It'll be sunshine in Saturday, but cloudy Sunday, with highs both days in the upper 30s. I have Fairbanks overcast in 32 this minute. Those overcast skies supposed to give way to some sun of your own today with a high in the mid-30s. Clear tonight and a low of 19. Tomorrow expecting to reach upper 30 temperatures and a mostly sunny Saturday and a mostly cloudy Sunday in Fairbanks. To Nenana, it's overcast and 28 degrees first thing today, but sunshine also supposed to win out over your direction with a high in the mid-30s. It'll be a low tonight, 15 to 20, and a high tomorrow, 37 and sunny. Your Sunday is also looking kind of cloudy on your side. To Fort Yukon up north there, it's Circle, also reporting fair sky, 23 degrees, partly sunny for the day and a high in the mid-30 range. You'll see partly cloudy conditions tonight and a low in the upper teens. Your Saturday is looking very shiny with a high 35 to 40 with a 40% chance of snow setting in by Sunday in Fort Yukon. Moving over to Tok now, it's overcast and 26 degrees. You've got snow in your forecast this morning at a 60% chance. They're saying that could add up to even a half inch of it this morning. Mostly sunny skies later, though, to help take care of that with a high in the mid-30s. Staying clear tonight with 16 degrees and a sunshiny Saturday and a high in the mid-30s. With snow coming back by Saturday night, they're saying it even could add up to an inch Saturday night, Sunday, over there in Tok. Getting down to the nitty-gritty, Burt Band.

Nitty Gritty Dirt Band at 8:38. It's Friday, October 2nd, and let's talk about it. It's International Day of Nonviolence today on October 2nd. That's established by the United Nations General Assembly in 2007. It's a global observation marking the birthday of Mahatma Gandhi and promotes the philosophy of peace, tolerance, and civil rights through public education and awareness campaigns. So observe. That's a good one. It's also National Custodial Workers Recognition Day, and we appreciate you out there, no matter what kind of work you're doing. But you know, if you're cleaning up after people, man, that's pretty saintly of you. It's also National Name Your Car Day today, and why not, I guess? Okay. Historically, on October 2nd in 1470, King Edward IV of England was forced to flee the country by ship to seek permanent exile in Flanders following a sudden bloodless palace coup orchestrated by his former ally, the Earl of Warwick. Warwick, historically iconized as the Kingmaker, had secretly switched his dynastic allegiance to the House of Lancaster, mobilizing a massive rebel army to restore the deposed King Henry VI to the throne. Edward IV found himself completely isolated and abandoned by senior northern barons, leaving him unable to coordinate a cohesive domestic defense. It was in 1552 today when a powerful Russian army under the direct command of Tsar Ivan IV, famously known as Ivan the Terrible, successfully captured the strategic fortress city of Kazan, concluding the historic siege of Kazan. Russian forces utilized advanced European mining techniques, exploding massive gunpowder charges beneath the city's formidable timber walls to breach the primary defensive perimeters. The defending garrison of the Khanate of Kazan was heavily outclassed by the superior numbers, modern weaponry, and disciplined artillery tactics of the attacking forces. It was in 1608 today when pioneering Dutch lens maker Hans Lippershey officially filed a historic patent application with the States General of the Netherlands for a newly engineered optical instrument designed, quote, for seeing things far away. His innovative device utilized a combination of convex and concave glass lenses mounted inside a tube to magnify distant objects, executing the historic invention of the telescope. While the government ultimately refused to grant him an exclusive corporate patent monopoly due to competing claims from rival inventors, they generously rewarded Lippershey with a lucrative contract to manufacture several copies for military intelligence tracking. It was in 1780 today when British Major John Andre was officially executed by hanging as a spy in Tarrytown, New York, following a formal American military tribunal during the Revolutionary War. Andre had been apprehended days prior while attempting to return to British lines, disguised in civilian clothing, carrying General Benedict Arnold's handwritten technical blueprints and West Point defensive maps inside his boots. General George Washington approved the death sentence to serve as a terrifying deterrent against subsequent British espionage operations and treasonous conspiracies. It was in 1835 today when a small detachment of Texan settlers officially engaged Mexican government forces at the historic Battle of Gonzales, initiating the violent hostilities of the Texas Revolution. The confrontation erupted when the Mexican military commander dispatched a cavalry unit to reclaim a brass cannon that had been loaned to the local citizens for defense against indigenous raids. The settlers aggressively refused to surrender the weapon, rallying a volunteer militia and unfurling a makeshift white banner featuring the defiant slogan, "Come and take it." The Texans launched a sudden surprise assault under the cover of a dense morning fog, firing a single symbolic volley from the cannon to force a hasty Mexican retreat. It was in 1864 today when Union and Confederate forces engaged in a series of intense bloody encounters near Saltville, Virginia, during a volatile phase of the American Civil War. Union General Stephen G. Burbridge launched a massive offensive to destroy the strategic salt works, which served as a primary logistics hub supplying the entire Confederate military infrastructure. The entrenched Southern defenders successfully utilized the rugged mountainous terrain
to repel the aggressive frontal assaults, resulting in heavy federal casualties and a chaotic retreat. We have 1928 in front of us now, and today the historic Opus Dei organization was officially founded in Madrid, Spain, by Catholic priest Jose Maria Escriva, establishing a permanent religious institution that expanded global Catholic spirituality. Escriva engineered the unique association to encourage everyday lay citizens to pursue absolute Christian holiness and spiritual transformation through their professional daily occupations and secular lifestyles. The organization rapidly expanded its administrative footprint worldwide, establishing specialized educational facilities, corporate centers, and youth development programs to integrate religious devotion with modern corporate leadership. It was in 1937 on this date when Dominican Republic dictator Rafael Trujillo officially issued a historic draconian administrative order that initiated the brutal Parsley Massacre along the border of Haiti. Trujillo ordered his military forces to systematically round up and execute all Haitian agricultural laborers residing within the country's northern frontier provinces, aiming to enforce a radical policy of racial homogenization. To identify targets among the diverse regional population, soldiers compelled individuals to pronounce the Spanish word for parsley using the distinct linguistic pronunciation to instantly differentiate Haitian Creole speakers from native Dominicans. It was in 1941 today when Nazi German military forces launched Operation Typhoon, initiating a massive coordinated offensive to capture the capital city of Moscow during World War II. Adolf Hitler deployed over 1 million regular soldiers, armored divisions, and Luftwaffe air support fleets to execute a swift, decisive breakthrough against the overextended Soviet defensive networks on the Eastern Front. The initial advance successfully encircled multiple Soviet armies near Vyazma and Bryansk, capturing hundreds of thousands of prisoners of war and spreading deep panic throughout the capital. However, the rapid advance was soon hampered by sudden autumn rains that transformed the local terrain into deep, impassable mud, stalling German logistics columns. Moving on to 1950, when the iconic comic strip Peanuts, created by pioneering illustrator Charles M. Schulz, was officially published for the very first time in 7 national newspapers across the United States. The initial 4-panel strip introduced audiences to the character of Charlie Brown, alongside his companions Shermie and Patty, launching a unique narrative style focused on childhood anxieties, existential philosophy, and dry humor. Schulz engineered the strip entirely alone, drawing and writing every installment over a multi-decade career to expand the commercial footprint of the property globally. It's 1970 now, when today a commercial passenger aircraft carrying the Wichita State University football team tragically crashed into a mountain range near Silver Plume, Colorado, resulting in the loss of 31 lives. The Martin 404 aircraft encountered severe structural weight hazards and aerodynamic limitations after the pilots chose to deviate from their planned flight path to offer passengers a scenic visual tour of the Rocky Mountains. The plane became trapped inside a narrow, dead-end alpine box canyon, lacking the engine performance required to climb over the rugged peaks before crashing violently into a rocky slope. It was in 1996 today when the United States Congress officially enacted landmark federal legislation establishing the Electronic Freedom of Information Act amendments of 1996, executing a breakthrough in modern civil data access. Signed into law by President Bill Clinton, the sweeping legal package mandated that all federal executive agencies provide public access to government records online, transitioning traditional tracking systems into digital internet registries. The statute was engineered to accommodate the rapid growth of the internet, ensuring that citizens, independent journalists, and corporate networks could search, review, and request public data without experiencing administrative delays. It was in 2002 on this date when a sophisticated sniper team initiated a terrifying multi-week wave of unprovoked shootings across the metropolitan area of Washington, D.C., launching the notorious Beltway sniper attacks. The hidden shooters, John Allen Muhammad and Lee Boyd Malvo,
utilized a custom-modified vehicle trunk to execute precision rifle strikes against random citizens, pumping gas, walking out of grocery stores, and performing daily tasks. The attacks resulted in 10 civilian fatalities and left multiple victims with severe life-altering bullet wounds, spreading deep panic throughout regional communities and forcing public schools into total lockdowns. And finally, in 2018 today, prominent Saudi journalist and dissident Jamal Khashoggi was brutally assassinated inside the Saudi Arabian consulate in Istanbul, Turkey, triggering an unprecedented international diplomatic crisis. Khashoggi, a high-profile columnist for The Washington Post, who had spent years critiquing the kingdom's absolute monarchical policies, had entered the administrative building to secure routine marriage documentation. He was intercepted by a specialized 15-member team of Saudi state security operatives who had flown into the city via private aircraft to execute a pre-planned covert operation. The operatives forcefully subdued, suffocated, and systematically dismembered the journalist before destroying his remains to conceal all physical evidence of the murder. We have birthdays now. It's highly popular American singer, songwriter, and composer of American Pie. It's Don McLean turning 81 today. It must be kind of a musical birthday. It looks like highly celebrated English musician, singer, composer, songwriter, and actor Sting is 75 today, and talented American actress, television host, and producer Kelly Ripa is 56. And get on with a quote. We're going to quote today Horace. He was commonly known as a leading Roman lyric poet during the time of Augustus. He was born Quintus Horatius Flaccus in 65 BC. Horace said, quote, "Don't think, just do." It again on KIYU. You know, it's 8:50 and KRFF is coming right up live. You hang out with Ann for your Friday morning. I'll be back with the wireless at 11:45, and it's Margie Atla this afternoon, 1 to 4.

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Developing local energy for Galena that will meet the needs for future generations and the environment.

0: 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News, community information, weather, hunting and fishing information, and more.
1: And good morning. 11:45 on the nose on a Friday, October 2nd. 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You know, it's 23.7 degrees out there and the sun's been coming out. It looks like we might get at least a partly sunny day out there. It's clear in Hooslea, sporting 21 degrees. It's 17 in Caltag in clear skies. It's also looking pretty over Ruby at 19 degrees. Staying cloudy over Tanana, though, with no current temperature reported. Got Nalato, sunny in 24 degrees. Kayakuk also reporting a sunny sky in 24. At 21 and blue skies over Hughes. And Allakeket says partly sunny in their neighborhood at 21 degrees there. Over in St. Mary's, fair skies shining on down, 27. Fairbanks says overcast and 32 degrees. And down in Anchorage, it's partly sunny and 38. Over to our Yukon Wireless, first of all, with temperatures falling. We have a message from the city of Galena about those of you on their piped water system. You need to plug in your circulating pumps to avoid freeze-ups. It's that time. The temperatures are definitely dropping overnights for sure. And even staying under freezing during the day right now, too. So save yourself some hassle and stay warm out there, everybody. And plug in those circulating pumps. Do you know anything about flooding in Galena? Well, if you've lived here for any number of years, you probably do. And I bet you do. So HDL Engineering is collecting information on historic floods in our community. Contact Bruce Bowles. He's interested at 907-538-9017 or Nate Burns at 907-564-2105. Or the email is nburns@hdlalaska.com. Flooding stories are requested, and it's at the top of the wireless right now. The city of Galena currently commissioning the solar battery energy storage system and solar array system here in Galena. One more day today, and you know, if they have to work on it a little more, they will. During this period, residents may experience intermittent and unplanned power outages as testing and system integration are completed. These temporary outages are necessary to ensure the safe and reliable operation of Galena's upgraded electrical system. We appreciate your patience and understanding as they work to improve our community's power systems. So expect another occasional outage. They've been on the short side, though. And they thank you at the city of Galena and at SEGA. Hey, I thank you for coming out to bingo tonight in advance, because I know you're thinking about it, right? You want to come out and win something, right? Well, come on out for 10 games of bingo, including the big fat $550 progressive bingo game, now at 54 numbers. Pull tabs will be on site. Doors open no later than 6:30 tonight, and we're looking at a 7 o'clock game time. If we can make that 15-player minimum ahead of 7 o'clock, we'll get started right on time, and how do you like that? Come on out. It'll be Hillary Evans and Nicole Gregory tonight, as I understand it, so we'll look forward to seeing you out there at the Community Hall in Galena tonight. It's time for City of Galena Water System customers to call in your water meter readings to the office at 656-1301. And they thank you again at the City of Galena. The Loudoun Tribe has a project on the burner. They're talking about redoing the walking and biking trail. An improvement project is on the table. They want to hear your comments on the subject if you have any. And there's a public notice for that project up at the wireless in PDF format. Download that. Instructions included on how to get your 2 cents in on the project and how you think you might help them out. A little advice on how to do it better. They're listening at Loudoun. Also, getting ready to train you for the Alaska Blanket Exercise. If you want to become an Alaska Blanket Exercise facilitator, you want to join them for this training. This is for people who have already completed the exercise as a participant. If you want to understand Alaska Native history, recognize the impacts of intergenerational trauma, and learn how to break cycles of trauma within communities, this is the time and the place. It's Loudoun, October 8th, from 11 to 2 in the midday. And Janessa Miller leading the way on this one. She's at 331-0347. a traditional healing gathering to directly follow that at SHS. This will be next weekend, isn't it? Yeah, time's flying on us. They always could use some more help with this. Even if you missed the volunteer meeting earlier this week on Wednesday, they'd still love to hear from you before this happens next weekend. The more help, the better. You know, all kinds of crafting events going on. Dinaka language. There'll be a First Moose potluck, the Alaska blanket exercise, fiddle music, some games and fun, and just, you know, good company in general. At the traditional healing gathering, reconnect, rebalance, and recharge, my friends. Janessa Miller, once again, at 907-331-0347. The registration deadline for the November 3rd general election in Alaska is October the 4th. Got to get your registration in soon. 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Anyone with a valid state ID card or driver's license can use the state elections website to register or make changes to an existing registration. Always good to check it. The Alaska Commercial Company Liquor Store doing their part. They're closing the liquor store on Election Day, October 6th. Everybody get out and vote in capital letters. You vote. You know, we kind of mean it. Tananaw Chiefs Conference also wants to help facilitate and inform. They are looking to host two virtual candidate forums in October ahead of that November 3rd general election. Federal Candidate Forum on Tuesday, October 6th, and the State Candidate Forum on October 8th, a Thursday, both of them noon to 2. They'll be held online virtually so anybody out there can get in on it and listen in and see what these candidates have to say about issues that matter to rural Alaska communities. You also have a survey posted right now allowing you to help pick the questions that will be posed to these candidates on the big days in October. And we'll have full links and meeting information for you for the online TCC virtual candidate forums coming up real soon. The city has provided a sample ballot for the October 6th municipal elections that are coming up. You can grab that at the wireless and also see the absentee voting instructions, both downloadable and readable in graphic format. You know, I want to make sure you do get your 2 cents in. It's absentee voting in person or by mail. It's perfectly fine. Get it done if you're not going to be around, you know. SEGA is inviting you to their forthcoming community energy planning meeting. That'll be on Monday, this coming Monday, October 5th at 6 p.m. at the Larson Charlie Community Hall. Come join them as they bring you up to date on everything that's been happening with their current projects, including the hydrokinetic pilot project, the biomass heated greenhouse planning initiative, and the solar array progress they're working on this week. Whether you're a longtime supporter or just curious about what's going on with your energy, stop on by and listen in and get your input on that too. Your voice and input do matter and are greatly appreciated at Sustainable Energy for Galena, Alaska. There's a Zoom link too if you want to attend that remotely. That's an option, but, you know, come on out to the hall on Monday at 6 p.m. Loudoun Tribal Council has a couple of meetings scheduled for next week. A brand new special meeting, just heard about this one this morning. That'll be on Monday, October 5th at 6 p.m. at the Tribal Office. They have an agenda posted for that and their regular meeting. That'll be the following evening, Tuesday, October 6th at 6:30 p.m. over at the Tribal Office. Participate. The Galena City School District identifies, locates, and evaluates children who may have disabilities and need special education or related services under the Individuals with Disabilities Education Act, or IDEA. They are responsible for identifying, locating, and evaluating children ages 3 through 21 who reside within the district's geographic boundaries and may need special education services. There's an event coming up at Sidney C. Huntington School. It's a family night event. It's a child find exercise on October 13th at 5 p.m. at SHS. The infant learning program, birth to 3, vision and hearing screenings, free developmental screenings for age 3 to 5. This is on family night at SHS, October 13th at 5:30 p.m. Looking to educate your children and attend to their special needs. There you go. The Alaska Department of Fish and Game's Subsistence Salmon Harvest Survey coming up October 7th, 8th, and 9th, and they could use a community assistant if you haven't already called it. Adeline, she is at 907-944-1761. at the Edgar Nolner Health Center here in Galena. Get this number in your phone, both for office visits and emergencies, at 888-753-9889. Anitha Peterson is in town helping take care of you generally. You have a closure coming up on Monday, October 12th for Indigenous Peoples Day. And dental visits. There's one more day today with Dr. Richmond, and she'll be back over the winter 7 more times. So lots of opportunities to take care of that mouth of yours now. It all starts right there, you know. It looks like we have a deadline of Monday on the Doyon Limited nominations for 4 positions on their board of directors. If you're 18 or older and a voting shareholder, head on over to www.doyon.com. Fill out the form and get that done by end of day Monday, October 5th at 5 p.m. Scrolling on down to jobs, we have the Loudoun Tribe staying busy. They're looking for proposals for the Dyke Road Restoration and Improvement Project. All the details on that in the document, and it's Alvin talking to you about it at 331-0347. Loudoun Tribe of Galena also looking for a tribal victims program manager to manage their victims of crime grant and programs. That application period closes today at 4 p.m. at the tribal office in person, or email office@loudountribe.com. In person probably good this afternoon if you're still thinking about that job. The Elder Assisted Living Facility up the road looking for some cooking talent over there and personal caregivers. That number is 656-2574, and you can get a hold of Ginger there and talk to her about that and get the congregated lunches with the elders back on track over there with some cooking. I hear the Alaska Commercial Company has a debit card with the name Rebecca M. If you're Rebecca M., they have your card, or if you know somebody who fits that description, let her know. That's kind of important. Lunch today, I'm afraid you're brown bagging it. It's Galena Coffee Shop closed for today. However, we'll talk to you Monday on that. And also the Bison Bakery. Martin is going to be out of town next week, October 8th through the 14th. So he'll catch you the following week, later on in the month. It's 11:57 and 24.5 degrees here in Galena. And it looks like sun's shining finally around here with a high of 32. It's looking more blue skies all the time now here today. It's looking good for a clear night tonight, too, and a low of 15 to 20. For tomorrow, partly sunny, and at least that in the morning, and hopefully mostly so in the afternoon with a high of 35. Now looking at a 20% chance of snow by the end of the day Sunday, but clear overall and a high in the mid-30s. Tanana, cloudy currently. It's no current observation on your temperature, but a high of 33 is anticipated today. Under the sun in Tanana. Clear tonight, low in the mid-teens. Sunny tomorrow and a high in the mid-30s. And then partly sunny Sunday with a 20% chance by the end of it. I see St. Mary's, fair skies, 27 degrees. Looks pretty good for some more sun today and a high of 37. Increasing clouds temporarily overnight tonight with a low in the mid-20s. Tomorrow, now calling for a sunny day with wind. Highs of upper 30s, but the wind is going to gust 25 miles an hour in St. Mary's Saturday night. And then we'll see about Sunday, which calls for cloudy skies and a chance of snow at 30%. I hope you're set up for a fantastic weekend out there. I want you to have one, you know. I'd like that for you. Big smiles all weekend. Bingo tonight, don't forget. We'd love to see you at Bingo at the hall. Starting at 6:30 tonight with the doors and 7 o'clock game time. Margie Atla taking over the afternoon here, as always, with the Athabascan Hours 1 to 4. Jerry Nolner tonight, 8 to midnight. He's cruising with the tunes. And then Nicole Gregory is tracks and throwbacks coming at you. 8 to midnight tomorrow night, and all that carried on KRFF in Fairbanks. We get around. And don't forget, too, the membership drive for KIYU is a little over a week away now. We'll be doing that October 12th through the 18th here at KIYU. Please set aside a little something for you. And like I'm always, you know, as we always do, anybody that donates $100 or more gets a brand new KIYU t-shirt, and we do have a brand new design in the house here. Just picked them up this week, so we're ready to go for the membership drive starting on Indigenous Peoples Day on the 12th of October. Please do think of us and set aside a little bit of that dividend if you wouldn't mind. We'd appreciate you. Moving up on BBC News here. Be heading back to KUAC in just a few seconds. tune in, Margie, a little bit later. It's been good to be with you again this week. I'll talk to you again Monday morning. Take care.
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4: Welcome to NewsHour from the BBC World Service. I'm James Kamara-Sami. France is spreading student protests.
5: We want to be seen and listened. So if burning the schools is a thing to be for being listened, we have to.
4: The French government has accused a left-wing party of stirring things up. We get a response.
6: It's quite absurd. We've been present at the protest. The fact that you had MPs from our party has helped to make sure that no student got hurt.
4: Also on the programme, we hear why the family of Renee Good, the woman killed during an immigration crackdown in Minneapolis, has filed lawsuits against the Trump administration. And Rubber Resold, a classic Beatles album, gets a new lease of life.
7: The weird thing about these tapes is that they don't get old. They're not old on the tapes. It is time travel.
4: All of that coming up after the news.
8: 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I'm Ava White. Korea has not agreed to invest $54 billion in the proposed Trans-Alaska Natural Gas Pipeline and has not even agreed to invest at all, according to what its national industry minister, Kim Jong-kwon, told reporters in Seoul on Thursday. The Alaska Beacon reports his remarks came hours after President Donald Trump held a news conference in the White House to incorrectly proclaim that officials from the Asian nation had agreed to spend $54 billion from a $200 billion investment pledge on the pipeline project. Commerce Secretary Howard Lutnick, standing next to Trump during the announcement, said that Korea would invest more than $50 billion in the project, which is intended to carry natural gas from Alaska's North Slope to an export terminal south of Anchorage. In remarks covered by the Korea Times, Kim told reporters, quote, "I lodged a strong protest with Lutnick as the announcement went far beyond what was agreed," end quote. The Korean government has characterized its agreement with the U.S. government as merely a starting point to determine whether the gas project is worthwhile. In a post on social media, Korean President Lee Jae-myung acknowledged difficulties in negotiations with the United States over the Alaska LNG project. During Wednesday's misleading announcement, Trump was accompanied by Republican Nick Begich, Alaska Governor Mike Dunleavy, and Senator Dan Sullivan. All three are Republicans and close allies of the president. Sullivan is in a close race for re-election against Democratic challenger Mary Peltola, who initially applauded the pipeline announcement. A third dead beluga whale has been reported in Cook Inlet in just a matter of days. Verena Gill with NOAA Fisheries says that it's common this time of year.
9: Often see a pulse in the fall. Obviously, it'll be good to figure out what's going on, but it is not particularly alarming. This kind of thing has happened before.
8: Gill says roughly 8 to 15 Cook Inlet belugas are reported dead each year. 11 have been reported so far this year. It's still unknown how the beluga spotted this week died. Two of the whales were found floating in the Kinnick Arm on Monday. The third was spotted the following day on the opposite side of the inlet near Tyonik. Pathologists have been able to necropsy just one of the whales so far after its body was towed to shore near the Ship Creek small boat launch. They determined the whale was a 22-year-old female who researchers have been tracking for years and nicknamed Treasure. Gill says there were no visible signs of trauma. Cook and the beluga whales are endangered. In 2023, scientists estimated the population at roughly 331 whales. This is Alaska Public Media.
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3: This music is about as romantic as it gets, with a viola in the starring role. The viola plays the role of a lover meeting his beloved. There are romantic scenes of a moonlit night on the beach and a breezy evening in the gardens of Seville. It's the Andalusian scene by Joaquin Turina on the next performance today from 8 p.m.
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4: Hello and welcome to NewsHour from the BBC World Service. Coming to you live from London, I'm James Kumarasamy. And we begin in France, where today hundreds of schools have been out, not for summer, but for protests. Well, after a summer which saw wildfires raging across the French countryside, autumn is seeing fires burning in the streets and at some high schools. Today, riot police out in full gear as protests by teenagers about overcrowded classrooms and under-resourced staff rooms have grown in scale and taken on a more violent character. There are now growing accusations that the protests are being hijacked by outside forces, with the French government saying today that they had gone from high school student demonstrations to a public order disturbance. The BBC's James Waterhouse has been out on the streets of the French capital.
14: You can turn a corner in central Paris and find yourself in the bottleneck of what is this demonstration. Students are staring down riot police. They've been throwing shoes and rocks, and the police have now responded with quite potent tear gas. These demonstrations are only building in momentum. At the heart of them is a legitimate political debate. Students are saying our classrooms are in disrepair, there aren't enough teachers. There's also the political homelessness that many people of this generation, Gen Z, feel. They don't feel represented. But even though ministers admit there are mistakes, there is a real danger now. I mean, the government's saying legitimate demonstrators are quickly being drowned out by those who want to turn out and cause damage, inflict violence, and that's in danger of happening. Things are in danger of spiralling right across France as hundreds more colleges are closed.
4: The BBC's James Waterhouse in and among the protesters in Paris. Well, here's what some of the students in the French capital had to say.
15: My French teacher wasn't here for 3 weeks, and we don't know how to deal with it. Like, this year I have exams at the end of the year, so it's really difficult for us and for the teachers. We want to be seen and listened, so if burning the schools is a thing to be for being listened, we have to.
16: I'm out here today because high schools are really bad and they are falling apart. Obviously, we are not thinking only about us. We are also thinking for the generation after us.
17: We are here because the society of school is not good in France and we want to change it. It's not normal to be 40 in a class.
16: Angry.
17: We are angry.
4: Some students there in Paris. Well, it's not just students who have been protesting. Isabelle Vuillet is a teacher at a vocational high school near Lyon in the southeast of France. She's been on the picket lines with her students, and I asked her whether she was worried about the levels of violence at some of the protests.
18: I am concerned because there is a lot of violence from the police. Obviously, when the police came, violence grew and grew and grew. We are very worried about that.
4: you've put the blame very firmly on the police, but there are reports that some of those who have taken part in the protests, they may not be students, there may be other people who've come in, but they have also played a role in the violence.
18: Yes, you're right. And that's the reason why we ask our colleagues, the other teachers, to go with the young students, because we know how to demonstrate, and they don't know, really. It's the best way to prevent violence. Protest when you're not satisfied. It's a kind of education. That's a part of education. And we have already this kind of protest many years ago. And teachers then, when it was finished, try to go, I don't know the word in English.
4: En français.
18: Rattraper les cours.
4: To catch up with the lessons.
18: Mm-hmm. Yeah, that's it. And we are professional, so we know how to catch up some lessons when we need to.
4: You said this happened a few years ago. I mean, are you making comparisons with past student protests? How would you compare what is happening now to what has happened in the past?
18: In the past, there were several protests. The big one was in 1968 in France, and we got some similar protests 10 years ago for exactly the same reasons. And teachers managed to get our pupils succeed.
4: This time, though, the money is tighter, isn't it? That the government has less and less room for manoeuvre.
18: That's another problem. We think that, yes, there is a financial problem in France, like everywhere in Europe. But we say the government that education is a question of future. We can't spend more money for young people because they are the future of our society.
4: French teacher Isabelle Vouillet there. Well, as well as becoming more violent in character, these protests are also taking on more of a political one. The centrist government of President Emmanuel Macron has accused parties on the far left of stirring up tensions. Eleonore Carroix is the French Minister Delegate for Foreign Affairs, and this is what she told NewsHour about the protests.
19: My first reaction is that, of course, all grievances must be taken extremely seriously, and there are some legitimate requests that we can hear and respond to in a civilized manner. I can tell you that the budget has increased. I can tell you that the French budget for education is similar to that of virtually all of the similar European countries. I could give you figures, but when it comes to anger and movements and protest, it's not with figures that you can respond. But one thing is for sure, these kids are being instrumentalized by the far left, and there is a political party that is legitimating the use of violence, and that is totally unacceptable. Political elected mayors from La France Insoumise have been legitimating the use of violence. This is just unacceptable, and you've had Jean-Luc Mélenchon saying it was okay for kids to express their anger in any potential manner, and we need to stop every form of violence as soon as possible before this could potentially get out of hand.
4: Well, for a response to that, which was from Eleonore Carroix, French minister, we turn to Claire Lejeune, a French MP with that party on the populist left, La France Insoumise, or France Unbowed, whose leader Jean-Luc Mélenchon mentioned in that interview, is expected to be one of the leading contenders in next year's presidential election. So what does she make of the protests?
20: They're basically trying to underline how the defunding of public education has created terrible situations for them. And I think there's a global impression and for young people today in our country that they're not understood, they're not listened to, they're not respected. So all this has kind of boiled up in a legitimate anger. And so this is being expressed in these protests. So,
4: well, the anger may be legitimate, mm-hmm. the reasons for it may be legitimate, but what do you make of the way this has not just boiled up but boiled over now onto the streets, the levels of violence that we are seeing? I mean, they are not acceptable, are they?
20: No, and we're not minimizing. And each time there's forms of violence, we do condemn them, and to start with, because this makes it more difficult for the students and for us to bring the political message to the fore of a conversation.
4: In that context of condemnation, mm-hmm. was it then a mistake for your colleague, the mayor of Saint-Denis, Bali Bagayoko, to actually say violence can be legitimate in certain circumstances the other day?
20: Bali Bagayoko has been basically with the students all week, as he has been putting out fires. I think he was referring to historically, we've had forms of protest that have brought change, that have used forms of violence, but we are a political party, so we believe in elections, we believe in peaceful protests, and this
4: is why that phrase is potentially damaging, isn't it?
20: There's been a lot of insistence on that sentence, and not much on the repeated times in which Bali Bagayoko and the whole of my colleagues, all of us, we've been saying all week that what we're calling to is peaceful protesting.
4: And your party mm-hmm. leader has made it very clear. He said yes. Non-violence. He stressed that. One phrase of his, though, and I must ask you this, because we spoke on the programme to a government minister, mm-hmm. she said, look, you had Jean-Luc Mélenchon saying it was okay for kids to express their anger in any potential manner. For a mm-hmm. school kid who hears that, they might take mm-hmm. that as a green light to do whatever they want. Do you not accept that?
20: There's been a lot of insistence on the fact that there has been a few fires lit, and that we condemn, and we don't think it's a good idea, because it kind of deters the attention from the core issues that the students are trying to point to. We're talking about two sentences taken in isolation of the whole of the message we've been trying to get across, and the fact that the government are trying to insist on this sentence isolates it from the what we are trying to say to the students as a whole. So I don't think it's very interesting, and I don't think it's very useful.
4: Since we did hear from the government minister, let me mm-hmm. give you the chance to put your point of view across, because she insisted again that kids, she said, are being instrumentalised by the far left, referring to your mm-hmm. party. What would your response mm-hmm. be to that?
20: To be honest, it's quite absurd. We've been present at the protests. We've been trying to also make sure that these protests did go well, because we've had very violent intervention from the police, and sometimes the fact that you had MPs from our party has helped to make sure that no student got hurt.
4: Sorry, you condemn the violence, do you? I know Jean-Luc Mélenchon has said there should be non-violent protest, but there's been condemnation of what you have characterised as police brutality, and obviously the police have a different mm-hmm. point of view, but would you condemn those supporters of yours or others who are using violence? And clearly there have been cases of violence directed at the police. Would you condemn that?
20: These forms of violence don't even come from the high school students themselves. The first people you should ask for solutions to try to calm the situation is the government. The defunding of high schools and public education is what has generated this situation and this protest. They have chosen to answer only by repression. The only way to avoid escalation is now to stop this unique response through repression, and to actually listen to what's going on. When you see your schoolmates being tear gassed, when you see them being violently tackled by police, I think that gives you another reason to have even more sentiment of injustice.
4: That was Claire Lejeune, French MP from the left-wing La France Insoumise Party. You're listening to NewsHour from the BBC World Service. Coming up, we'll hear from the heroic Indian pilot on the Fly Dubai flight on that attack, and he will be talking about his instinct for survival.
0: Look, I have been flying for the last 17 years, and I've been a captain for the last 11 years. I can tell what is happening inside a plane with my eyes shut. So when I was lying on the floor, I could feel that the aircraft was plunging, and I said to myself, while I was getting beaten, this is the last push, Smith. Do it. The door is right there.
4: The headlines at this hour, there have been violent scenes outside schools across France as a dispute over learning conditions continues. And G7 group of industrialised nations have agreed to release 100 million barrels of oil and diesel to try to ease rising fuel costs. More on that in just a moment.

0: Just a quick reminder to not miss the Jake Shimabukuro coming up on Alaska Live today at 2 o'clock. He's FCA's season opener and not to be missed, known as the Jimi Hendrix of the ukulele. That's today at 2 o'clock. 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
1: And a reminder of our top story at this hour. There have been violent scenes outside schools across France as a dispute over learning conditions continues. French high school teacher Isabelle Vouillet told NewsHour why she had joined her pupils on the picket lines.
2: We ask our colleagues, the other teachers, to go with the young students because we know how to demonstrate and they don't know really. Protest when you're not satisfied. It's a kind of education.
1: Other headlines at this hour. The G7 group of industrialized nations have agreed to release 100 million barrels of oil and diesel to try to ease rising fuel costs. And lawyers for the Tennessee death row inmate Krista Pike say she's unconscious and on a ventilator following her botched execution.

Good afternoon. I'm Bertie Athro with the Athabasca Hour. This is the community radio for Alaska, KIYU, Natai Dekalina, KNZ Katoch, Keltank, KNUM, Nilano, Nilau, KOYU, Minilagatoch, Kaikuk, KRBY, Ruby, KHUS, Saturday, Lotte, Hushia, KSUU, Hadokagas Hughes, KKEC, El Kagas, Alatna, KTYU, Tanana, and KSYU, St. Mary's. Also, Chalkitchik, and Fairbank, Circadiana, Toke, Egan, Beaver, Northley, Arctic Village, Rampart, Mitchell, Anchorage, Seattle, and other states that listen to me every week. And thank and I'm asking for listening to the Basket Hour. Not only the Dago Hotel Disney. Well, Mendo has it. Oh, who's that? Oh, who's that? So, this is a Hana. Yeah, I thought on a half nita on a tohonizu on a okhana. Do you do a hot and a hot big on the tote? So, go to the end of my pool, I go to the city hot. Welcome, everyone, for the listening to the program. And all you must remember, who's the doctor? Show the front deck, cool. This is a lot of talk. Welcome to the school of heart. Who do you call go hard? Who do you call Miss Nahon Ted? So go, the who last I had so much to say. The go, who did you walk? This is who do you the whole last I had so much to say. So go to the door. So I must say, could that day. Oh, okay, now start out with music and enjoy, and the tape I'm going to play is recorded in 2007, You Can't Ever Read. Oh, and I'm asking for listening.

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0: Ja, kun ikisin on nasta. 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Who 2 weeks from now has KIYU fundraiser who told that to Atlas is 28 above God the Shorty. Atlas has got that 27 above Huda. So, oh, cool. So, but no odd, cool, oh, how I that. So, got that, who you saw, so this, I got that. Got that, no, no, no, no, crazy. 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Stata is my younger sister. Nadaka is our children. Dakoka is our grandchildren. Slika is my dog. 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Oda Hohula. 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So Oda Azuhutoda Dako or Dokni. Kathleen is axe. Bila is saw. Cut is wood. Kaif is birthmark. Taba is spruce tree. Kas is under. Dagath is cutting wood. Tet is willows. Dolora is bucket. Tzedek is teapot. Tzera is tea. Sachara is sugar. Kluska is cup. Sakar is spoon. Clock is place. Sukari is bread. Basla is butter. Dikuti is sweets. Dorasloda is our Indian ice cream. Lokoda is dry fish. Nilaukon is dry meat. Kulkoga is pike. Tarabaya is grilling. Nilaga is sea fish. Nulaga is dog salmon. Tasada is big whitefish. Chabaya is small whitefish. Hatlet is pack sack. Deka is gun. Bidoga is canoe. Tabas, Mahajani or Ulu. Tabas, Mahajani or Ulu is our Indian knife. Bichik is caribou. Dinika is moose. Dikahana is porcupine. Koch is rabbit. Chagaldala is squirrel. Dotar is crow. Zoka is camp robber. Tikhola is wolf. Dokbaya is fox. Kazada is lynx. Dicha is mouse. Atik is wind. Hagadiyar is suicide. Tawa bedog, okhuraida. It was really foggy this morning. Kar is rain. Dista, the snow on the hills across the river, some places. Chodelkoch is warm. Adieu is cold. Chodizu is good weather. Chokditlaka is bad weather. Hokayon is sunrise. Nokayon is sunset. Kodona is yesterday. Kodona is tomorrow. Kodona is day before yesterday. Kodona is day after tomorrow. Ora is last year. Wodona is history. Bedona is this morning. Janice is lunch. Dohate is this evening. Hatata is tonight. At last is now. the dark, Katip Dasta, Ketre, Tere, Tore, Dicky, Gisadan, Discatore, Discatore, Gisravidori, Discatiki, Discatiki, Gisravidori, is the adult holy. Ketre is one, Tere is two, Tore is three, Dinky is four, Kitchenan is five, Discatoke is six, Discatoke, Kiskabinori is seven, Discatiki is eight, Discatiki, Kiskabinori is nine, Adatoni is ten. Oh, and that's my words for today, and now back to more good music. Oh, and I must say for listening, and enjoy the day with me.
1: Well, I got to sing a song for my friends. I'd like to dedicate this song to my nice, wonderful friends, Valentine and Margaret. She told me if I don't sing this song, she wouldn't feel happy all year, so I got to sing it. Hey. I'm going to sing a bluegrass style.

0: Oh, it's done. Oh, okay. Well, Take a mouthful of coffee break. As you drink your coffee or other beverage, see it in your cup. Let its color of tasting and thinking of how the smell of it and the taste of it and how it feels to just relax and have a cup of coffee or a cup of tea. Okay, winter is just coming right around the corner. So I got some new safety messages. This is all fire safety. Most fires in the home happen between 10 p.m. and 6 a.m. And most victims die from inhaling smoke or poisonous gas long before the flames. Smoke detectors are vital to family safety. Install one on every floor of your home. Install the detector on the ceiling or high on the wall outside the bedroom area. Check once a month to make sure the batteries are still alive. And if a fire occurs, get out of the house. Hold regular fire drills to prepare for such an emergency so everyone will know what to do. Others make an escape plan. Display the gathering point outside. Check door before opening it. Crawl and stay low on the floor. If your clothing catches on fire, stop, drop, and roll while covering your face. And now is the time to make sure your chimneys, furnace, and stoves are cleaned. And make sure they're done before the winter. And remember, smoke detectors are the first alarm in a fire, so make sure they are working. They may save your life. Also, I know quite a few stories on how they were saved by a dog. So if your dog is making noise, make sure you know what he's doing. Remember, don't go back in the house if there's a fire. So let's all have a safe year. Let's all remember to keep masks, lighters, smoke materials out of the reach of children. Let old children and hope no more smoking in bed. Okay, and I also have a little bit more on that. Yeah. Have escaped that. Be prepared can make all the difference. For everyone's sake, to be a fire safe family. Okay, also, if you're out about right now and still you're going out by boat, be extra careful. And also be careful when the ice shows up. And just watch out for wet places too, because if there's fog or cold weather missing around, then it's going to be icy. So be extra careful when you're out and about. And also, there's tips on tips for a healthy, Hetzi Hart, Gisela. Understand your risk. People who have high blood pressure or cholesterol, diabetes or overweight, or have a history of smoking or cardiac conditions in their family or at risk, increased risk of developing heart disease. Men are more likely to develop cardio issues after age 45, while the risk increased for women after menopause around age 55. And all this goes for checkups. Talk about checkup, I had a good checkup yesterday. Checkup time was up, so I was glad the doctor was able to see me. And I bless it for that. I always maintain a healthy weight. I always eat nutritious food. I always stay active. Get moving at least 5 days a week for 30 minutes. Cardiovascular exercise is it keeps your heart pumping, such as walking, swimming, or biking. Change your exercise routine so you do not get bored. Remember to get clearance from your physician before you start any new workout plan. It also reduces stress. Anxiety and depression can lead to an unhealthy lifestyle, which puts strain on the heart. Relaxation techniques such as deep breathing or yoga luxury activities like gardening or scrapbooking can help reduce your stress level. And always talk to your health care provider if you have prolonged feeling of sadness or worry. And always get enough sleep. Research shows that cutting back on your sedentary can increase your risk of developing high blood pressure. Can also lower your metabolism, make it harder to lose weight, and always control your blood pressure. And quit smoking and don't start. Lighting up can increase both your blood pressure and risk of blood clot, and reduce your exercise tolerance. Nearly one third of the deaths from coronary health disease are related to smoking, and the effects of secondhand smoke. And watch your cholesterol. High levels of cholesterol can cause fatty deposits, can plaque to build up in the arteries, a condition known as some fancy name, acroceria. The arteries are a set of tubes that transfer blood, oxygen, and other essential nutrients from the heart to the rest of the body. So be careful and take care of that heart. The jaya is heart. And now I'm going to go back to more music and enjoy. Oh.
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1: Oh. Who just got hospitalized? Who just talked to? That's thirsty. Here are some recommendations for healthy eating. Eat a variety of fruits and vegetables. Eating fruits and vegetables of different colors gives your body a wide range of valuable nutrients, including fiber, folate, potassium, and vitamins A and C. Some examples are green spinach, orange sweet potatoes, black beans, yellow corn, purple plums, blueberries, red watermelon, and white onions. Half done with beans or for a snack. 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And don't forget to make sure they're clean. Or they're washed, really. Not washed, rinsed. I get my words together yet. 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I also know that the seven signs of simple life. 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Also, stop smoking and don't start. Sugar smokers have a higher risk of developing cardiovascular disease. If you smoke, quitting is the best thing you can do for your health. Learn how to stop smoking. or so lure the size of diabetes. It could show girders, going to the bathroom a lot, lure the vision, itchy or dry skin, get it fixed often, and weight loss or weight gain. A food for thought. The two most important things to know about meat plan when you have diabetes are you can eat most of the foods you love, but in smaller serving sizes. Smaller serving can help you gain control over your blood sugar levels, also called blood glucose levels. You can do it, it can be done, you can be healthier by making different choices about where you eat meals and snacks, how much food you eat, what kinds of food you like. And also in the morning, let's fuel up with food before coffee. Waking up and heading straight for the coffee pot may not be a smart idea. Coffee can temporarily suppress appetite, causing you to skip or delay breakfast. What's the big deal? Eating breakfast leads to better blood sugar control. Got it half the odds of being high. Now, back to more music and enjoy. And I'm busy for listening. This is the community radio for Alaska. KIYU, Notali, Nekalina. KNUN, Nunatok, Nunano. KOYU, Nunatok, Kaikuk. KSUS, Satatanik, Otter, Hustia. KSUU, Hadokagat, Hughes. KKET, Alkakas, and Alkakas, Adapta, Alkakas, and Adapta, KTYU, Tanda, KSYU, St. Mary's, also Sakitic, Tanda, Fairbanks, Circle, Neatok, St. Mary's, Egan, Beaver, Northway, Arctic Village, Rampart, Meadow, Anchorage, Seattle, and other states that listen to me. I also learn to be healthy and happy. And here's more music. Enjoy. Oh, and that's it.

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1: Okay, first of all, I'd like to say to Louder Tribe, how did they be for job? I like the traditional healing gathering schedule. It's really good. And I know it's going to be good. It looks good. So you did a good job on that. October 2nd, Hula. So do what they have big or the third egg. Big or the third egg. The Hula, because of her divide, it's enjoyed the, this is all of the chat. This is cool, all of me. This is cool, shoot of the horse. This is cool, hot doctor. Because I heard the doctor now go dress out the hoodies and I was the hooter. The hoodies and color of the top. Hoodies and color of the top. The sort of the dish cool. So this is a color of the top. Walk a bit of the cool, got better or hard. The hoodies cool go hard. Hoodies cool, but nothing. Since he has such a good doctor, go on this hotel, on that sister told us, on our clean, that's the Hutada. The Alabasi, go down, that's who Daku Dokli. Okay, Mercury Kai Cook Atlas, who is that? Jimmy and Annie Kaikuk have done the and South Fork and Eva David. Ina Kha has Walter Kaikuk and Mary Goddard David and Yatatlas, which is Henry Williams. Go, you're telling me this, they're going on the store. Kaka is a big animal. And the B is dog sheep. And I also don't say T Gasky. Odahi. Koda. Dalek. Odadalek. Tis the chudor. Shula lach tadi. Ha. Didi. Aha. Udok lach. Kola. Oh, no, not. Or did that? Get it, Dolito. Leha. Ina Hardy. Don't die. Adalita. Tukat. Oda. Hagleo. Kisawa or the Tua. Kisawa or the Tua is the same. Who used the 2D Lord? Keha. A Jew is Lani. Did not cut on. Do that, niggas, the whole white up. That be it for today. Okay. Go back to more music. Oh, and I must say for listening.
2: Mm-hmm.

something.

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Also, celebrate wellness ways to live in a balance and harmony. 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

Okay, this last song we're going to do is Junior requested a song to his wife. Today is their anniversary. He said they've been married so long, he don't know how many years they were married, but they've been married forever. Irene, good night.

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0: 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And don't forget, bagels and ice. Enjoy it, and I know I will. Oh, and that's it for this day.
1: Oh.